0: A week ago, something very important happened in the life of the great Gildersleeve. He became engaged to his charming next-door neighbor, Miss Adeline Fairchild. Let's go back to the morning after Adeline shyly accepted his proposal. The happy bridegroom-to-be is just arising from his couch.
1: Engaged?
2: Chief.
1: Well, I did it for the baby's sake. I can't adopt her unless I get married. Didn't have to rush into it, though. Suppose the parents come back and take the baby away. There I'd be, married for life. That's a long time. Say, nobody knows about it yet. We could keep our engagement secret a while. Then if the parents should come back... You're sly, Gildersleeve. Where's my other shoe?
3: Why, Throckmorton.
1: Good morning, Adeline.
3: My, you certainly came over early, lover boy.
1: Yeah, lover boy.
3: Just couldn't wait to see your little bride-to-be, could you?
1: No, I couldn't.
3: You're sweet.
1: Well, bride-to-be, I mean Adeline, I've been thinking.
3: So have I. Why, I lay awake all last night making plans for our marriage.
1: Oh?
3: I can just see our cute little towels hanging on the rack together. He and she.
1: He and she.
3: Why, Throckmorton, what's the matter? You look pale.
1: Pale? Oh, nothing. Just haven't had my orange juice yet.
3: Oh, well, I've just been busy as a bee making plans. First, we'll have our engagement party.
1: Engagement party? Mm-hmm. Wait a minute. Do we have to have one of those?
3: Why, of course, silly. That's where we're going to tell the whole wide world the good news.
1: Adeline.
3: Oh, promise me that someday you and I...
1: Adeline?
3: Yes?
1: I just got a wonderful idea.
3: What's that?
1: How about keeping our engagement a secret?
3: What?
1: Well, just for a little while.
3: Throckmorton P. Gildersleeve, you're not trying to get out of this, are you?
1: Get out of it? No. Just thought it'd be nice to keep it a secret, that's all. You haven't told anybody, have you?
3: Well, I sent just one little telegram to a relative down south.
1: Oh, well. I don't think we should tell anybody else.
3: I don't see why not.
1: Well, it's more romantic that way.
3: Romantic? What do you mean?
1: Well, to me, a secret like this is too precious to share. But if you want to tell every Tom, Dick, and Harry, go ahead.
3: Oh, Throckmorton, you little darling. I didn't realize that such a romantic heart beats underneath that gray business suit. I do believe you're right. After all, Romeo and Juliet kept their love a secret.
1: Yeah, that's right.
3: Why, they kept their secret till the very end. Then they both committed suicide.
1: Well, we wouldn't have to go quite that far. Well, I better be going, Adeline. Don't forget, it's a secret.
3: I won't. Goodbye, Romeo. Oh, promise me that someday you and I...
1: I wish you wouldn't sing that so loud.
4: That you, Unc?
1: Yes, Leroy.
4: Sit down, Unky. You're late for breakfast.
1: All right, Marjorie.
4: Where you been?
1: Been? Just thought I'd take an early morning walk, work up an appetite.
4: Uh-huh.
1: What's the matter with you, young man?
4: Nothing, Uncle Romeo.
1: Huh?
4: Yes. Congratulations, Uncle Mort.
1: What?
4: I understand you and Miss Fairchild became engaged last night.
1: Who told you?
4: Miss Fairchild. She just phoned.
1: Ye gods, she certainly kept it a secret. Couldn't even wait till I got home.
4: Well, she said you wouldn't mind if she just told the family.
1: Well...
4: Uncle Mort, I think it's the best thing that ever happened. Miss Fairchild's awfully sweet. She'll make a wonderful wife, and now the baby will have a mother.
1: Yes. But for the time being, I've asked Miss Fairchild to keep our engagement a secret.
5: What's the matter, Unc? Getting cold feet?
1: Let's show a little respect, Leroy. Now, thank you not to jump to conclusions. We're keeping this to ourselves for romantic reasons. Leroy? You understand? We just won't let it go beyond this room.
5: Sure.
4: All right.
6: Oh, Mr. Gildersleeve.
1: Good morning, Bertie.
6: Well, I guess you're pretty happy this morning, Miss Gildersleeve.
1: Huh?
6: I think it's wonderful.
1: What's wonderful?
6: You and Miss Fairchild getting engaged.
1: Oh, my goodness. Bertie, did Adeline tell you, too?
6: Yes, sir. She told me just now over the back fence.
1: Oh. Why didn't she broadcast it over the radio?
6: Oh, she told me not to tell anybody. She said it was a secret.
1: Some secret.
4: Isn't it thrilling, Bertie?
6: It sure is. A nice man like you should be married, Mr. Gilsey.
1: Well, thank you, Bertie, but this is a secret. So we're not going to talk about it, are we?
6: No, sir. Bertie won't talk about it.
1: Good.
6: But I know you're going to be mighty happy. Miss Fairchild's going to make a wonderful wife.
1: Now, Bertie, we said we would...
6: Yes, sir. Bertie won't talk about it.
1: Good. Now that's settled.
6: Just think. Pretty soon you'll be mad for life.
1: Bertie?
6: Bertie won't talk about it.
1: Yes. All right.
6: Yes, sir, Mr. Gilsleeve, you ran a good race, but the parson finally caught up with you.
1: Bertie?
6: But don't worry, Bertie won't talk about it.
1: I don't want any breakfast.

0: Why did Adeline have to tell the family about this? Oh, well. As long as it doesn't go any further, I guess it'll be all right. Got a lot of work to do today. I'll just bury myself in the water report. Morning, Bessie.
1: Oh, good morning, Mr. Gildersleeve. And congratulations.
0: What?
1: Oh, I just know you and Miss Fairchild would be very happy.
0: Bessie, did she tell you too?
1: Well, she said she didn't think you'd mind, since I was your secretary.
0: No, of course not. I don't mind. We might as well tell everybody. Send out a notice to all our subscribers.
1: Oh, yes, sir. I'll send them out right away.
0: No, you won't.
1: Well, I don't mind the extra work.
0: Forget it, Bessie. This is supposed to be a secret.
1: Oh.
0: Well, let's don't tell a soul. We'll just keep it between you and me and the lamppost.
1: Lamppost?
0: It's a figure of speech, Bessie. Now, let's forget all about this and get down to work. I'll get it. Summerfield Water Department. Commissioner Gildersleeve speaking.
2: Well, this is the police department. Chief Gates speaking.
0: Oh? Hello, Chief. What do you want?
2: I'm very happy for you, Commissioner.
0: What are you talking about?
2: Come on now, you know. Oh, promise me that someday you and I...
0: Chief! Adeline told you to?
2: Well, she said since I'm one of your closest friends...
0: Oh, sure.
2: And take it from me, Commissioner, you'll never regret this.
0: Now, look.
2: Marriage is a great institution.
0: Yes, yes.
2: But who wants to live in an institution?
0: Very funny.
2: Only kidding, Commissioner. Take it from an old married man, marriage is okay. It's a give-and-take proposition. You give and your wife takes.
0: Chief, if you'll just stop those corny jokes.
2: Mr. Gildersleeve, sincerely, I want to wish you both the best of luck.
0: Well, thanks.
2: And Commissioner.
0: Yes?
2: May all your troubles be little ones.
0: Oh, for goodbye. For heaven's sakes.
1: What's the matter, Mr. Gildersleeve? Does Chief Gates know the secret, too?
0: Secret? Adeline hasn't told many people. Only Leroy, Marjorie, Bertie, Chief Gates, and you. I wonder who else knows about it.
3: Hello, Gildy.
0: Hello, Judge.
3: Oh, promise me that someday you and I...
0: Oh, another one.
3: And may I be the first to congratulate you?
0: The first? Get in line. You're about the tenth.
3: Well, Adeline said it would be all right to tell me since I'm your lawyer.
0: Oh, sure. The more, the merrier.
3: Well, Gildy, Dan Cupid finally hit you with one of his little arrows. Of course, I don't see how I could miss. You make such a big target.
0: I'm just going to ignore that, you old goat.
3: And Gildy, Miss Fairchild said I'd be invited to an engagement party before long.
0: Oh, she did. Well, I told her that we were going to wait a while.
3: Well, you'll have to learn, Gildy, that a woman usually has the last word.
0: Well, Adeline's had her last word. Where's my hat? Adeline, I'd like to talk to you.
4: You know, Throckmorton, I've had the busiest morning.
0: Yes, I know that. Adeline?
4: Yes?
0: I thought we agreed this morning to keep our engagement a secret.
4: Why, of course we did, silly.
0: Well, a lot of people seem to know about it. And a little bird didn't tell them. What's the matter?
4: You're so cute when you're gruff, woof, woof.
0: Oh, my goodness. Adeline?
4: All right, you masterful man, you. I won't tell another soul.
0: Good. And that's settled. We'll just keep it a secret.
4: Yes, until our engagement party.
0: Yeah. Huh? Adeline, I thought we were going to postpone our engagement party.
4: Postpone it?
0: Well, just a year. I mean, a month or two.
4: Well, all right. Throckmorton.
0: Yeah?
4: Guess who sent us congratulations on our engagement?
0: Who?
4: Cousin Leela.
0: Leela?
4: Yes, your old sweetheart. She answered my wire this morning.
0: Oh.
4: She says she hopes we'll both be very happy. Of course, she doesn't mean it. I bet she's tearing out her blonde hair by its black roots. Aren't I, little mate?
0: Leela and I were just good friends.
4: Now, Throckmorton, she said to tell you she'll never forget those moonlit nights by the reservoir.
0: Oh? She did?
4: Throckmorton?
0: Huh?
4: What are you blushing about?
0: Am I blushing?
4: You haven't forgotten her, have you?
0: I have too.
4: No, you haven't. You're still in love with her.
0: Adeline.
4: I see it all now. That's why you want to keep our engagement a secret, you bluebeard.
0: Adeline, please.
4: You never want to have our engagement party.
5: Yes, I do, Adeline. We'll have the party real soon. We'll have it any time you say.
1: Oh, that's wonderful. How about tomorrow night?
5: I don't think we could, Adeline. We don't have the invitations printed.
4: Oh, I ordered the invitations this morning.
5: You did?
4: Uh-huh. I've taken care of everything.
5: You certainly have.
4: Oh, Throckmorton, I'm so happy, aren't you?
5: Oh, yes. Oh, promise me that someday you and I...

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1: Well, now let's rejoin the Great Gildersleeve. The fatal day of the engagement party has arrived, and the condemned man did not eat a hearty breakfast. It's afternoon now, and we find our prisoner of love in solitary confinement up in his room.
6: Trapped by a woman's tears. It'll be all over tonight.

Guess it's in this cigar box with Leela's letters. Let's see here. Leela's letters are getting a little faded, just like our romance. Look at this old dance program. That's the night we went to the Halloween dance at the Elks Hall. I remember Leela and I had the last waltz together. That was a wonderful night. I'll never forget our costumes. Leela went as Madame Pompadour and I went as Henry VIII. I remember I carried a chicken leg around all night. We danced cheek to cheek, and her hair tickled my nose. What's the matter with me? I gotta forget Leela. Now, where's that ring? What's this? That old blue ribbon I won at the 4th of July picnic. What's it say? Second prize fat man's race. Leela and I had a wonderful time at that picnic. I remember after lunch we took a walk down by the brook. We sat there on the bank and watched our reflections in the water. And I stole a little kiss, and she made me put it right back. And then we... Gildersleeve, you've got to stop this. Remember, you're getting engaged to Adeline tonight. You're supposed to be looking for a ring. Leela doesn't mean a thing to me anymore. She doesn't affect me one way or the other. So, whoop. What's this? Picture of Leela in a bathing suit. Gee, she looks cute. I think I'll look for the ring later.

0: Hello, Peavy.
1: Hello, Mr. Gildersleeve. Congratulations from Peavy's Pharmacy.
0: Huh?
1: On your coming marriage, Mr. Gildersleeve.
0: Oh, thanks, Peavy.
1: I suppose this is a happy day for you.
0: Happy? Oh, yes.
1: Well, Mrs. Peavy and I are looking forward to the engagement party at Miss Fairchild's tonight. And we'll be there with bells on.
0: Oh, that's fine.
1: You know, Mr. Gildersleeve, I'll never forget the wonderful parties we had at that house when Leela Ransom used to live there.
0: Leela?
1: Yes, you remember the night...
0: Peavy, that happened a long time ago. I've forgotten all about Leela.
1: You have? I can't understand that. She used to live right next door to you.
0: Peavy, I...
1: You must remember Mrs. Ransom. She was an attractive widow, about 5'2", freckles on her nose.
0: I know. I remember her, Peavy.
1: Oh, I thought you said you forgot her.
0: Yes. Let's skip it.
1: All right. I thought it was funny you'd forget her. You were quite fond of her at one time.
0: Yes, Peavy, but that's all over.
1: And of course.
0: Yeah.
1: She certainly made an impression on me. I'll never forget that birthday party at her house. We played post office. And I delivered a letter to Mrs. Ransom in the pantry. I certainly was a happy postman.
0: Peavy, let's get one thing straight. Leela is a thing of the past, just a memory. She's gone with the wind.
1: She is?
0: Yes, of course. Now put yourself in my shoes, Peavy. Suppose you were getting engaged to Mrs. Peavy tonight. You'd forget all about a girl like Leela, wouldn't you?
1: Well, I wouldn't say that.
0: Goodbye.

0: Well, if it ain't the commish.
1: Hello, Floyd.
0: Well, I got an invite to your funeral. Yep. I mean, engagement party.
1: Yeah, we can dispense with the barbershop humor, Floyd. Just give me a haircut.
0: Sure. Hop right up in the chair and I'll spruce you all up for tonight.
1: All right.
0: Promise me that someday you and I...
1: Floyd, don't sing that.
0: Okay.
1: Gives me the willies.
0: Uh-huh. Say, commish, tell me something. Whatever happened to Leela Ransom?
1: Leela? Now, why should I know? I've forgotten all about her.
0: Uh-huh. You used to have quite a pash for that Southern belle.
1: Floyd, that's ancient history. A thing of the past.
0: Mm-hmm. Well, you're right, commish. When a man gets engaged, he's got to forget all about other women.
1: That's correct.
0: So I'm glad to see you putting Leela out of your mind.
1: Well, I am.
0: That's good.

0: She don't bother you at all no more, huh?
1: That's right.
0: But, Kamish, Leela sure did look cute in a bathing suit, didn't she?
1: She sure did. Goodbye, Floyd. I don't need a haircut.

0: What are you doing over here in the corner?
1: Nothing, Judge.
0: Come on, join the party.
1: I'll join the party in a minute.
0: Say, Gildy, it's almost 10 o'clock. When are you going to announce your engagement?
1: Pretty soon, Horace. Go finish your strawberry ice cream.
0: All right. We're all waiting.
2: We're all waiting.
1: Why doesn't he mind his own business, the old goat? Everybody is so anxious to push me into this thing. Adeline's been breathing down my neck all night. Why doesn't she...
3: Oh, Throckmorton.
1: Hello, Adeline.
3: Throckmorton, cutie pie.
1: Yes?
3: Don't you think it's about time we announced our engagement? The party's practically over.
1: Well...
3: The ice cream's almost gone.
1: I could run out and get some more.
3: Well, Throckmorton, if I didn't know you'd better, I'd think you were trying to back out of this.
1: Back out?
3: Well, come on now. Let's tell our little secret to the world.
4: Excuse me, Miss Fairchild. The Jolly Boys would like to sing a song in honor of the occasion. How about it, Commissioner?
1: Of course, Chief. Let's go.
3: Oh, but Throckmorton, what about our announcement?
1: Later, Adeline, after the song. Hurry up, Chief.
5: Well, here's the commission.
6: Hello, Mr. Gildersleeve.
0: Gildy, we're going to do a song dedicated to you.
1: Thanks. What is it?
0: Wedding bells are breaking up that old gang of mine.
1: That's not very funny. I'll see you later, folks.
4: No, Commissioner, don't go away. We need your bathtub baritone.
1: Well, all right, Chief. You couldn't do without me anyway.
5: Okay, troubadours, here we go.

0: just beautiful.
1: Thank you, Miss Fairchild.
0: Oh, Throckmorton.
2: Yes?
0: Shall we make the announcement now?
2: Announcement? Well, in just a minute.
0: What?
2: I have to get the ring, Adeline. Oh. It's in my overcoat hanging in the hall. I'll be right back.
0: You hurry now.
2: hurry now. This is it. Can't stall any longer, Gildersleeve. Farewell, Leela. Guess I'll never see you again. Let's see the rings in one of these pockets here. Maybe I lost it. No, no such luck. Here it is. Guess I'll have to go in and face the music. I could just walk out the front door here. Run away. Oh, I'd have to come back someday. Get a clean shirt. here. There's a taxi out in front. Somebody's getting out of it. A woman. She's coming in. That walk looks familiar. I wonder if... No, it couldn't be. Yes, it is. It's Leela.
0: Throckmorton.
2: Oh, Adeline.
0: Throckmorton, you're turning green. What's the matter?
2: What? Oh, nothing. I'm fine.
0: Well, I wonder who's at the door.
2: It's...
0: Throckmorton! Why, I declare he's fainted. Throckmorton, speak to me.

0: Here they are, the names of the top winners in the second week of Parquet's $50,000 baby naming contest. Here are the entrants who have won 1949 four-door Ford sedans. Nancy McAnally of Philadelphia, Pennsylvania. Mrs. H.D. Lashier of Box 107, College Station, Berrien Springs, Michigan. Mrs. S. Lewis Johnson, Jr. of Dallas, Texas. Mrs. Cecil R. Bolner of Frankfort, Kentucky. Accept our congratulations. Winners of 140 other prizes in the second week's contest will be notified by mail. Remember, $50,000 in prizes in all are being awarded, but next week's contest is the last. So, send in several entries, maybe four or five, to boost your opportunities to win the 1949 Ford sedan. Above all, friends, hurry!
1: Throckmorton. Throckmorton, darling.
2: Oh, Adeline, what happened?
1: You fainted, Throckmorton.
2: I did?
1: They carried you out here on the front porch to get some fresh air.
2: Oh, better stand up. Clear my head.
1: Let Adeline help.
2: There you are.
1: There. You feel better?
2: Yes. Adeline, did Leela really come?
1: Yes, she's upstairs.
2: Oh, I'm sorry we didn't get to announce our engagement tonight.
1: But we did.
2: Huh?
1: They couldn't revive you in time, so I made the announcement.
2: You did?
1: Yes, we're engaged, lover boy.
2: We are?
1: Throckmorton! Oh, well, I declare, he's fainted again.
0: The Great Gildersleeve is played by Harold Perry. Adeline Fairchild by Miss Una Merkel. The show was written by Gene Stone and Jack Robinson with music by Jack Meakin. Included in the cast are Walter Tetley, Mary Lee Robb, Lillian Randolph, Earl Ross, and Richard LeGrand. 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

0: Frank Chandler has brought up from the underground room in the old Balkan castle another of the little images of the pagan priestess Oriunda. But the delicately carved figurine proves to be hollow, and inside is a paper bearing three cryptic lines, obviously a code message. Believing the dwarf Arenye knows its meaning, Chandler employs his occult powers to force Arenye to reveal it. But before the terrified dwarf can explain, Bob comes to the locked door with word that a group of strange gypsies is outside the castle. Chandler runs downstairs, and in the courtyard, the gypsy leader says he has brought his sister, who has a message for Chandler. But the girl in gypsy dress who climbs from the wagon is Princess Naji. Chandu, the magician.
1: Come in, Naji.
2: Gee, Naji, I didn't know you.
3: I hope no one in this country will recognize me, Bob.
1: Well, don't they stop these gypsy caravans at the border? Who are those people?
3: Old friends, Chandu. And even the soldiers of Jan Metu cannot prevent the gypsies from moving where they will.
1: Naji.
3: But you must listen, Chandu.
1: You shouldn't have risked it. The forests must be full of soldiers looking for the man who killed Metsos.
2: And do they hate foreigners here?
3: Chandu. Jan Metsos is dead?
1: Yes. Bob, go up and tell your mother Naji's here.
2: Okay. She'll fall over on her face.
1: Come in here by the fire, darling. Naji, you shouldn't have come here. You recognize...
3: I had to come, Chandu. You are in very great danger, all of you.
1: You mean from Dimitri?
3: Yes. And if I had known it was in this castle that you live, I would have told you in Cairo. All the black forces of the ancient ones are gathered.
1: Sit down, darling. It's all right. Did you think Dimitri would come to the door? Is that why you insisted the gypsy must speak to me personally?
3: It could have been so, Chandu. But there is more.
1: I've had it out with Dimitri. He can't hurt any of us now.
3: Oh. But you must not stay here. You must not.
1: Have you come all this way and risked your life just to tell me this?
3: What will become of the work you do if this evil castle claims your life?
1: Naji, you haven't by any chance decided to do as Dimitri told you.
3: What are you saying?
1: I saw you and Dimitri in the crystal. He was threatening that unless you persuaded me to leave this country, he'd tell
3: Chandu.
1: Me...
3: Chandu!
1: How does it happen that Dimitri knows of this secret of yours, whatever it is, but I can't be trusted with it?
3: Oh, to tell you that would be to tell you everything. And I cannot. Where is Dimitri now?
1: Down in Lobova. He'll be taking over now that Metsos is gone.
3: Do not look at me with anger in your eyes, Chandu.
1: Darling, don't you see how impossible it is? Wouldn't you rather tell me yourself than have Dimitri tell
3: you? You promised you would not ask it.
1: What do you think would happen if I did learn it from Dimitri?
3: I know.
1: Tell me.
3: You would never see me again.
1: Naji.
3: Dorothy is coming, Chandu.
1: We'll talk about this later. This time, we're going to have it out.
3: It cannot be.
4: Naji, I'm so glad to see you.
5: Oh, Bob said you look terrific in those gypsy clothes, Naji. And you really do.
3: In the gypsy wagon, they were warm. But in this cold castle...
5: Oh, you're shivering.
4: Well, build up the fire, Frank.
5: I'll go out and make some tea. Shall I, Mother?
4: Please, dear.
5: All right.
4: We have no servants now, Naji.
2: Uncle Frank found out Dimitri was paying them to spy on us.
3: Do you know what they learned?
1: Well, it doesn't matter much, after all. As soon as Dimitri reported to Roxor that I was here... Yes. This is the second time we've thought he was dead. But he's not.
2: I'd sure like to know how he got out of that well.
3: So, it is Roxor. It is written that we must spend our lives working against this man.
1: Let's hope not.
2: He's got a lot of his gang here, Naji. Arenye is upstairs
3: Arenye.
2: Right now.
1: Yes, he's locked in one of the unused rooms up there.
4: Oh, you're still cold. Well, come upstairs and I'll give you something of mine to put on.
3: I am cold, Dorothy. These mountains are very far from Cairo.
4: Bob, you'd better go and help Betty. She's probably having trouble with that stove.
2: Okay.
4: Come on, Naji.
1: I'm going to talk to Arenye again. I'll come up, too.
3: Why is he here, Chandu?
1: Roxor sent him to look for something he refers to as the secret.
4: Frank! guy thinks it's Robert's notes on his new experiment. You have them, Chandler?
1: No, but... Nadji, you might know the meaning of the message we found.
4: Where is that little image, Frank?
1: I believe it's in my room.
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10: Here's your WTLO forecast. I'm staff meteorologist Megan Mulford. Lows dip down to about 72. Tonight, under clear skies, southwest winds at around 5 miles an hour. Highs around 94. Tomorrow, chance of thunderstorms. Mainly clear skies with fog tomorrow night. Chance of thunderstorms, 69. With our WTLO forecast, I'm staff meteorologist Megan Mulford. Right now, 82.
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4: I'm glad I didn't let this fire go out. I'm going to give you a wool dress and a warm sweater. Just a minute.
3: Dorothy, give me only a coat. Something I can wear over this gypsy dress.
4: You'll be much warmer.
3: I must speak to Arangi.
4: What?
3: And Chandu must not know. Where is the dwarf?
4: In the room at the end of the hall.
3: But now give me the coat, please.
4: Well, here's one. Button it up, you'll freeze. I wish you'd wait.
3: Where is the key to that room?
4: Well, Frank has it.
3: Oh, you.
4: Unless he left in the door.
3: It may be. I must see for myself. Which is Chandu's room, Dorothy?
4: Across the hall. Oh, Nadji.
3: This door is closed. Please, do not tell him.
4: Why? Straight down the hall, Nadji. Do be careful not to let Arania out.
12: Hey, Mom! Mom!
4: What is it, Bob? We'll be down in a few minutes.
12: You better come down now and see about the stove. The whole kitchen full of smoke.
4: Well, open the dampers. There's one in the pipe and one at the back of the stove.
12: Well, we did. It doesn't do any good.
5: Bob, get Uncle Frank. It's not the stove at all.
12: Hold everything, Beth. Mom can make it sit up and beg.
5: I tell you, it's not the stove. Something's on fire!
4: What? Frank! Frank!
13: What's the matter, Doug? What's that smoke?
5: Come down here, Uncle Frank!
13: The place is on fire!
1: You had better go outdoors and stay there. Come on, Dot. The whole inside of this place will go up like tinder if it gets a start. Nadji! Come on!
4: Oh, Frank, she went to talk to Arania.
1: What? Go downstairs, Dot, and outside. I'll bring Nadji. Good Lord, the place is full of smoke already.
4: Betty, come here.
5: Come right here, Mother.
12: Hurry up, Mom. Make it fast, Uncle Frank. Everything's on fire.
1: Shut the door after you. You're making it worse. Nadji! Nadji, open the door.
3: Chandu! This morning! Chandu! Why have you waited until now? Why have you waited?
1: Unlock the door, Nadji. Unlock it. I can never break it down in time. Try, darling. Turn the key.
3: No,
1: fine. Oh, that's it. We'll have to hurry. Here, put my handkerchief over your face.
3: Hey, Cushion! I said I wouldn't. You wouldn't look into the eyes of death!
1: Shut that door!
3: Ah, the storm is coming!
14: Arania, lighted the fire.
1: Here, don't talk. Don't talk. Come on, Nadji.
14: He lighted it in the cellar. Before.
1: Well, then it's been burning for an hour.
3: Ah!
2: Avenue will be burned alive! Avenue will burn!
15: Keep quiet!
2: No!
15: The fire was your idea!
2: No,
1: Nazi, I'll have to let you down from the window.
2: Oh,
1: she needs to make a rope. Is there not long enough? The curtains. They just hold.
3: Oh, it is too late, John.
1: Not yet. Two more knots. There. Now. Here. I'll lift you up, Nazi. Bob! Are you down there?
12: Right under the window, Uncle Frank.
5: Hurry up, Uncle Frank. There's fire all around you.
1: Stand by, Bob. Now, Nazi, you'll have to hold on.
3: Oh.
1: Nazi.
3: Yes, I will try.
1: Don't be afraid. Here you go.
3: How will you escape from this?
1: Don't worry about me.
2: No. How will Avenue leave this place of demons? How will I get out of here?
1: Keep quiet.
2: No.
1: You're almost down, Nazi. Leave. Hold on.
2: Fall to the ground and I will be formed into pieces!

0: Chandu the Magician is presented for your enjoyment every weekday evening. 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Your announcer is Howard Culver. 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
1: From November 26th of 1948, we'll have another installment at the same time and day on your local radio station next week. I'm Greg Bell, and earlier we had an episode of The Great Gildersleeve, which aired on November 3rd of 1948. The previous day was Election Day in the U.S., and featured one of the greatest upsets in the U.S. presidential race. I'll explain and then wrap up when radio was, right after this.
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1: Fox News, I'm Carmen Roberts. A federal judge orders the Kennedy Center to give 30 days notice before making any physical changes to the building, including demolition. That order follows the Trump-appointed board's vote to close the center for repairs.
2: Kennedy Center Director and COO Matt Schloka said the center has to close for at least 7 days due to acute risks to public safety resulting from continued structural deterioration.
1: Fox's Jessica Rosenthal. President Trump plans to meet with Persian Gulf allies on the sidelines of next week's UN General Assembly meeting in New York City as Iran tries to keep pressure on the global energy markets.
3: The country's proxy forces in Yemen, the Houthis, are continuing to ramp up the conflict against government forces and Saudi Arabia.
1: Fox's Trey Yingston, Tel Aviv. And the LA Dodgers clinched their fifth consecutive NL West title. 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
8: Here's your WTLO forecast. I'm staff meteorologist Megan Mulford. Lows dip down to about 72. Tonight, under clear skies, southwest winds at around 5 miles an hour. Highs around 94. Tomorrow, chance of thunderstorms. Mainly clear skies with fog tomorrow night. Chance of thunderstorms, 69. With your WTLO forecast, I'm staff meteorologist Megan Mulford. Right now, 82.
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1: Here's your WTLO forecast. I'm staff meteorologist Megan Mulford. Lows dip down to about 72. Tonight, under clear skies, southwest winds at around 5 miles an hour. Highs around 94. Tomorrow, chance of thunderstorms. Mainly clear skies with fog tomorrow night. Chance of thunderstorms, 69. With your WTLO forecast, I'm staff meteorologist Megan Mulford. Currently, it's 79 degrees.
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2: Hello, I'm an AI voice. 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
1: Fox News, I'm Tom Graham. President Trump calling for Americans to be patient about high gas prices and the end of the war with Iran. He says it's a small price to pay to prevent that nation from getting a nuclear weapon. But new Fox News poll shows many Americans not happy.
2: Grocery prices are a major problem for 62% of registered voters, and gas prices are a major problem for 61% of registered voters. That is up 13% from the 2024 election cycle.
1: Fox's Peter Ducey there. For the first time, U.S. defense officials have publicly confirmed that American forces have deployed operational weapons in orbit. The announcement coming from the Air Force Secretary Troy Meek early this week.
3: U.S. officials did not provide specifics on the weapons and did not say for how long they have been deployed. The Air Force Secretary oversees U.S. Space Force, which was created in 2019.
1: Fox's Jennifer Griffin. 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
6: Here's your WTLO forecast. I'm staff meteorologist Megan Mulford. Lows dip down to about 72. Tonight, under clear skies, southwest winds at around 5 miles an hour. Highs around 94. Tomorrow, chance of thunderstorms. Mainly clear skies with fog tomorrow night. Chance of thunderstorms, 69. With your WTLO forecast, I'm staff meteorologist Megan Mulford. Currently, 77.
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3: Somerset weather. Here's your WTLO forecast. I'm staff meteorologist Megan Mulford. Lows dip down to about 72. Tonight, under clear skies, southwest winds at around 5 miles an hour. Highs around 94. Tomorrow, chance of thunderstorms. Mainly clear skies with fog tomorrow night. Chance of thunderstorms, 69. With your WTLO forecast, I'm staff meteorologist Megan Mulford. Currently, 77.
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1: 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Get the forecast and high and low temperatures for today and tomorrow. 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
1: Fox News. I'm Carmen Roberts. Alabama executed Jeffrey Lee tonight for a 1998 double murder. The state put him to death by lethal injection months after a judge blocked the state from using nitrogen gas. Prosecutors charge a driver involved in a deadly Los Angeles bus crash with the murder of two people.
2: L.A. County District Attorney Nathan Hochman says Bailey Lynn Rios faces second-degree murder, driving under the influence, and reckless driving charges.
3: She will be looking at a maximum sentence of life in prison.
2: The 36-year-old is accused of being impaired by drugs when she slammed her Ford Expedition into a Metro bus Tuesday.
1: Fox's Kristen Goodwin. A news helicopter covering that incident also crashed, killing both people on board. And the U.S. Postal Service says it has stopped work on a computer system tied to President Trump's effort to limit mail-in voting. 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
7: Here's your WTLO forecast. I'm staff meteorologist Megan Mulford. Lows dip down to about 72. Tonight, under clear skies, southwest winds at around 5 miles an hour. Highs around 94. Tomorrow, chance of thunderstorms. Mainly clear skies with fog tomorrow night. Chance of thunderstorms, 69. With your WTLO forecast, I'm staff meteorologist Megan Mulford. Right now, 75.
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2: Here's your WTLO forecast. I'm staff meteorologist Megan Mulford. Lows dip down to about 72. Tonight, under clear skies, southwest winds at around 5 miles an hour. Highs around 94. Tomorrow, chance of thunderstorms. Mainly clear skies with fog tomorrow night. Chance of thunderstorms, 69. With your WTLO forecast, I'm staff meteorologist Megan Mulford. Right now, 75.
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0: 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Get the forecast and high and low temperatures for today and tomorrow. 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

0: Hey, where you going? This is Pastor Griffith of the Denham Street Baptist Church. 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
1: Fox News, I'm Ted Lindner. Hosting a dinner in the White House Rose Garden, President Trump announced he's signed executive orders aimed at expanding hunting and fishing to federal lands.
2: We're opening up millions of acres of federal land for our hunters and fishers, and Doug and his group really worked hard on it. This builds on our actions in August that opened up another 92 million acres of federal land across 32 states.
1: The second order protects the use of lead ammunition. Secretary of the Interior Doug Burgum was in attendance alongside hunters, anglers, and outdoor industry leaders. The state of Alabama has executed a man by lethal injection. It comes 3 months after a judge blocked the state from putting him to death using nitrogen gas. Jeffrey Lee on death row for killing two people during a pawn shop robbery in 1998. Lee and his supporters made a final bid to spare his life, arguing the jury in his case recommended life in prison. America's listening to Fox News.
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6: Somerset weather. Here's your WTLO forecast. I'm staff meteorologist Megan Mulford. Lows dip down to about 72 overnight under clear skies. Winds out of the southwest at around 5 miles an hour. Chance for storms again Friday, 94. Chance of thunderstorms Friday night. Lows level off around 69. Mainly clear skies develop with fog at times. With your WTLO forecast, I'm staff meteorologist Megan Mulford. Currently 75.
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1: Hello, I'm an AI voice. 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We need a real person. 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
2: Here's your WTLO forecast. I'm staff meteorologist Megan Mulford. Lows dip down to about 72 overnight under clear skies. Winds out of the southwest at around 5 miles an hour. Chance for storms again Friday, 94. Chance of thunderstorms Friday night. Lows level off around 69. Mainly clear skies develop with fog at times. With your WTLO forecast, I'm staff meteorologist Megan Mulford. Right now, 73.
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1: Fox News, I'm Sue Guzman. A federal judge giving the Kennedy Center 30 days notice to make any major physical changes to the building, and that includes demolition.
2: Kennedy Center Director and COO Matt Schloka said the center has to close for at least 7 days due to acute risks to public safety resulting from continued structural deterioration.
1: Fox's Jessica Rosenthal. President Trump expected to meet with Persian Gulf allies on the sidelines of next week's UN General Assembly meeting in New York as Iran tries to keep up the pressure on the global energy market.
3: The country's proxy forces in Yemen, the Houthis, are continuing to ramp up the conflict against government forces and Saudi Arabia.
1: Fox's Trey Yangston and former Senator John Kyle of Arizona, who guided the confirmation hearing of Supreme Court Justice Brett Kavanaugh, has died. He was 84, stepped down from public life after being diagnosed with dementia. 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
5: Somerset weather. Here's your WTLO forecast. I'm staff meteorologist Megan Mulford. Lows dip down to about 72 overnight under clear skies. Winds out of the southwest at around 5 miles an hour. Chance for storms again Friday, 94. Chance of thunderstorms Friday night. Lows level off around 69. Mainly clear skies develop with fog at times. With your WTLO forecast, I'm staff meteorologist Megan Mulford. Right now, 73.
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2: Your WTLO forecast. I'm staff meteorologist Megan Mulford. Lows dip down to about 72 overnight under clear skies. Winds out of the southwest at around 5 miles an hour. Chance for storms again Friday, 94. Chance of thunderstorms Friday night. Lows level off around 69. Mainly clear skies develop with fog at times. With your WTLO forecast, I'm staff meteorologist Megan Mulford. Right now, 73.
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You know, every now and then, I think you might like to hear something from us. Nice and easy. But there's just one thing, you see. We never, ever do nothing nice and easy. We always do it nice and rough. But we're going to take the beginning of this song and do it easy. But then we're going to do the finish rough. It's the way we do Proud Mary. And we rolling on the river. Listen to the story now.

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1: News. I'm Ted Lindner. Prosecutors charging a driver involved in Tuesday's deadly Los Angeles bus crash with the murder of two people.
2: L.A. County District Attorney Nathan Hochman says Bailey Lynn Rios faces second-degree murder, driving under the influence, and reckless driving charges.
3: She will be looking at a maximum sentence of life in prison.
2: The 36-year-old is accused of being impaired by drugs when she slammed her Ford Expedition into a Metro bus Tuesday.
1: Fox's Kristen Goodwin. A news helicopter covering the incident also crashed, killing both people on board and one person on the ground. President Trump signs executive orders to expand hunting and fishing to federal lands.
4: We're opening up millions of acres of federal land for our hunters and fishers. And Doug and his group really worked hard on it. This builds on our actions in August that opened up another 92 million acres of federal land across 32 states.
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9: Here's your WTLO forecast. I'm staff meteorologist Megan Mulford. Lows dip down to about 72 overnight under clear skies. Winds out of the southwest at around 5 miles an hour. Chance for storms again Friday, 94. Chance of thunderstorms Friday night. Lows level off around 69. Mainly clear skies develop with fog at times. With your WTLO forecast, I'm staff meteorologist Megan Mulford. Right now, 73.
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2: Here's your WTLO forecast. I'm staff meteorologist Megan Mulford. Lows dip down to about 72 overnight under clear skies. Winds out of the southwest at around 5 miles an hour. Chance for storms again Friday, 94. Chance of thunderstorms Friday night. Lows level off around 69. Mainly clear skies develop with fog at times. With your WTLO forecast, I'm staff meteorologist Megan Mulford. Right now, 73.
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Baby, close your eyes and listen to the music. Dig to the summer breeze. It's a groovy night and I can show you how to use it. To come along with me and put your mind at ease. Hey, less conversation, a little more action. 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It's a

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1: Fox News, I'm Sue Guzman. President Trump expected to meet with Persian Gulf allies on the sidelines of next week's UN General Assembly meeting in New York as Iran tries to keep up the pressure on the global energy markets.
2: The country's proxy forces in Yemen, the Houthis, are continuing to ramp up the conflict against government forces and Saudi Arabia.
1: Fox's Trey Yingst, a federal judge requiring the Kennedy Center give 30 days notice to make any major physical changes to the building, including demolition.
3: Kennedy Center director and COO Matt Schloka said the center has to close for at least 7 days due to acute risks to public safety resulting from continued structural deterioration.
1: Fox's Jessica Rosenthal and former Senator John Kyle of Arizona, who guided the confirmation hearing of Supreme Court Justice Brett Kavanaugh, has died. He was 84, stepped down from public life in December after being diagnosed with dementia. America's listening to Fox News.
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7: Here's your WTLO forecast. I'm staff meteorologist Megan Mulford.
8: Lows level off around 72. Overnight, under clear skies, southwest winds at around 5 miles an hour. Mainly sunny Friday, slight chance for storms, 94. Slight chance for storms, Friday night, lows level off around 69. Partly cloudy skies with fog and spots. With your WTLO forecast, I'm staff meteorologist Megan Mulford. Currently, it's 72 degrees.
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0: Hello, I'm an AI voice. 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I can talk, I can sing, I can recite the alphabet. But you know what I can't do? I can't walk, I can't drive, I can't shake your hand. I heard this radio station is hiring for an account executive in the Somerset area. 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

0: forecast, I'm staff meteorologist Megan Mulford. Lows level off around 72. Overnight, under clear skies, southwest winds at around 5 miles an hour. Mainly sunny Friday, slight chance for storms, 94. Slight chance for storms, Friday night, lows level off around 69. Partly cloudy skies with fog and spots. With your WTLO forecast, I'm staff meteorologist Megan Mulford. Currently, it's 72 degrees.
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0: This is Officer Theodore Wax of the Somerset Police Department. Texting while driving is extremely dangerous and it's illegal. However, we've all seen drivers doing it. You pass a driver and their eyes are looking down, completely unaware of their surroundings. Don't be one of those people. Drive with your eyes on the road. Whatever that text, call, or email is, it can wait until you stop. Keep your hands on the wheel and your mind and eyes on the road.
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1: Fox News, I'm Ted Lindner. Prosecutors charging a driver involved in Tuesday's deadly Los Angeles bus crash with the murder of two people.
2: L.A. County District Attorney Nathan Hochman says Bailey Lynn Rios faces second-degree murder, driving under the influence, and reckless driving charges.
3: She will be looking at a maximum sentence of life in prison.
2: The 36-year-old is accused of being impaired by drugs when she slammed her Ford Expedition into a Metro bus Tuesday.
1: Fox's Kristen Goodwin. A news helicopter covering the incident also crashed, killing both people on board the chopper and one person on the ground. The state of Alabama has executed a man by lethal injection. It comes 3 months after a judge blocked the state from putting him to death using nitrogen gas. Jeffrey Lee was on death row for killing two people during a pawn shop robbery back in 98. Lee and his supporters made a final bid to spare his life, arguing the jury in his case recommended life in prison. The judge overrode that recommendation and sentenced Lee to death. 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
6: Here's your WTLO forecast. I'm staff meteorologist Megan Mulford. Lows level off around 72. Overnight, under mainly clear skies, southwest winds at around 5 miles an hour. Slight chance of thunderstorms. Friday, highs around 94. Partly cloudy skies with fog and spots. Friday night, slight chance for storms. 69. With your WTLO forecast, I'm staff meteorologist Megan Mulford. Currently, it's 72 degrees.
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2: Here's your WTLO forecast. I'm staff meteorologist Megan Mulford. Lows level off around 72. Overnight, under mainly clear skies, southwest winds at around 5 miles an hour. Slight chance of thunderstorms. Friday, highs around 94. Partly cloudy skies with fog in spots. Friday night, slight chance for storms, 69. With your WTLO forecast, I'm staff meteorologist Megan Mulford. Currently, it's 72 degrees.
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1: Fox News, I'm Sue Guzman. A federal judge requiring the Kennedy Center now to give 30 days notice to making any major physical changes to the building, including demolition. Meanwhile,
2: Kennedy Center director and COO Matt Schloka said the center has to close for at least 7 days due to acute risks to public safety resulting from continued structural deterioration.
1: Fox's Jessica Rosenthal, a man with a history of mental illness, sentenced after he sprayed vinegar water on Democrat Congresswoman Ilhan Omar.
3: Anthony Kasmerchek, sentenced to 14 months in federal prison after pleading guilty to assaulting a U.S. officer when he approached Rep. Ilhan Omar during a speaking event in January, as he said that Omar was splitting Minnesota apart.
1: Fox's Jeff Manasso. Gas prices soaring. The nationwide average for a gallon of regular unleaded now $4.44. 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
11: Here's your WTLO forecast. I'm staff meteorologist Megan Mulford. Slight chance of thunderstorms today, otherwise mainly clear skies. Daytime highs approaching 94. Winds out of the west at around 5 miles an hour. Partly cloudy skies with fog and spots tonight. Slight chance of thunderstorms. Lows level off around 69. With your WTLO forecast, I'm staff meteorologist Megan Mulford. Right now, 70.
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3: Somerset weather. Here's your WTLO forecast. I'm staff meteorologist Megan Mulford. Slight chance of thunderstorms today, otherwise mainly clear skies. Daytime highs approaching 94. Winds out of the west at around 5 miles an hour. Partly cloudy skies with fog and spots tonight. Slight chance of thunderstorms. Lows level off around 69. With your WTLO forecast, I'm staff meteorologist Megan Mulford. Currently 72.
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1: Fox News, I'm Ted Lindner. President Trump says higher fuel prices are a small price to pay for the U.S. military operation being carried out in Iran.
2: You have a little higher, you have a higher gas. It's a very inexpensive price to pay for what we've done. Remember that it's a little more. It's even if it was, frankly, even if it was a lot more.
1: The president arguing that the military campaign in Iran is vital to national security. And prosecutors charge a driver involved in Tuesday's deadly L.A. bus crash with the murder of two people.
3: L.A. County District Attorney Nathan Hochman says Bailey Lynn Rios faces second-degree murder, driving under the influence, and reckless driving charges.
4: She will be looking at a maximum sentence of life in prison.
3: The 36-year-old is accused of being impaired by drugs when she slammed her Ford Expedition into a Metro bus Tuesday.
1: Fox's Kristen Goodwin, a news helicopter covering the incident, also crashed, killing both people on board and one person on the ground. America's listening to Fox News.
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18: Here's your WTLO forecast. I'm staff meteorologist Megan Mulford. Slight chance of thunderstorms today, otherwise mainly clear skies. Daytime highs approaching 94. Winds out of the west at around 5 miles an hour. Partly cloudy skies with fog and spots tonight. Slight chance of thunderstorms. Lows level off around 69. With your WTLO forecast, I'm staff meteorologist Megan Mulford. Right now, it's 72 degrees.
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2: Here's your WTLO forecast. I'm staff meteorologist Megan Mulford. Slight chance of thunderstorms today, otherwise mainly clear skies. Daytime highs approaching 94. Winds out of the west at around 5 miles an hour. Partly cloudy skies with fog and spots tonight. Slight chance of thunderstorms. Lows level off around 69. With your WTLO forecast, I'm staff meteorologist Megan Mulford. Right now, it's 72 degrees.
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0: I'm Jeff Daly on the Cromwell Ag Radio Network. Checkoff programs were given a directive yesterday to align with the Trump administration priorities. In a memo, USDA Undersecretary of Marketing and Regulatory Programs Dudley Hoskins ordered all federal checkoff programs to align their work with the Trump administration priorities, quote, favoring agriculture production, producer profitability, and freedom from ideologically driven mandates. The memo came the same day that Ag Secretary Brooke Rollins told the National Dairy Board Chair Lolly Lesher to end several of the checkoff's environmental initiatives. The dairy checkoff said it would review and, quote, modify or terminate contracts and activities as needed while maintaining our commitment to our authorized promotion, research, and consumer information functions, a spokesman suggested yesterday. Dairy Management Incorporated, the nonprofit that operates the checkoff, said the organization would, quote, continue to fully support the USDA's directive to prioritize agriculture production, producer profitability, and market expansion, ensuring all activities remain aligned with statutory authorities and administration policy. I'm Jeff Nally on the Cromwell Ag Radio Network.
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9: Here's your WTLO forecast. I'm staff meteorologist Megan Mulford. Slight chance of thunderstorms today. Otherwise, mainly clear skies. Daytime highs approaching 94. Winds out of the west at around 5 miles an hour. Partly cloudy skies with fog and spots tonight. Slight chance of thunderstorms. Lows level off around 69. With your WTLO forecast, I'm staff meteorologist Megan Mulford. Right now, 70.
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4: Here's your WTLO forecast. I'm staff meteorologist Megan Mulford. Slight chance of thunderstorms today, otherwise mainly clear skies. Daytime highs approaching 94. Winds out of the west at around 5 miles an hour. Partly cloudy skies with fog and spots tonight. Slight chance of thunderstorms. Lows level off around 69. With your WTLO forecast, I'm staff meteorologist Megan Mulford. Right now, 70.
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6: Fox News, I'm Sue Guzman. With no movement in the Iran conflict, President Trump is reportedly set to meet with Arab leaders next week.
7: According to a new interview that President Trump gave Axios, there's a plan for him to meet with some Gulf leaders in New York on the sidelines of the UN General Assembly. The talk would be about ending the Iran war.
6: Fox's Peter Ducey at the White House. It comes as the State Department has agreed to issue visas for key Iranian diplomats to attend the UN General Assembly. Man with a history of mental illness sentenced after spraying vinegar water on Democrat Congresswoman Ilhan Omar.
8: Anthony Kasmerchek is sentenced to 14 months in federal prison after pleading guilty to assaulting a U.S. officer when he approached Rep. Ilhan Omar during a speaking event in January, as he said that Omar was splitting Minnesota apart.
6: Fox's Jeff Manasso. 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
11: A second person is in custody following the death of a young child in Muhlenberg County. Last weekend, 19-year-old Elijah Mays was taken into custody on multiple charges, including murder, after 11-month-old Grayson Walton was found dead inside a home on Hillview Street in Clayton after being reported missing. Now, Jeffrey Barnett, who lives at the home where Walton's body was found, has also been taken into custody on tampering with physical evidence charges. No further details have been released. A Kentucky man is admitting to killing three people in Breckinridge County back in 2023. Tyler Waymeyer pleaded guilty to three counts of murder during a court hearing on Wednesday. Investigators say Waymeyer beat the victims to death inside a home and killed two dogs at the property as well. Prosecutors have recommended three life sentences to be served concurrently. A sentencing hearing is scheduled for November 4th. A former correctional officer at the Campbell Regional Juvenile Detention Center in Northern Kentucky is heading to prison. On Wednesday, 32-year-old Neil Moorman was sentenced to 3.5 years in prison after pleading guilty to felony unlawful transaction with a minor charges. Moorman had been accused of using his position of power to sexually abuse girls at the facility. Kentucky is listed among the worst states in the nation when it comes to student debt. Wallet Hub places the Bluegrass State at number 9 for the amount of money borrowed by residents who attend college. The report factored in total student debt per state compared with grant and student work opportunities. Mississippi ranked worst on the list, followed by Delaware and Pennsylvania.
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0: Progressive presents the Sports Flash on 1480 WTLO. I'm John Thayer. The Cincinnati Reds fell short yesterday as the Reds lost at home to the Dodgers 8-2. Seven hits in the loss. Brady Singer suffered the loss. He's now 6-15. Reds are 71-82. The Reds are back home tonight. They'll start a series with the Chicago Cubs. Chase Burns on the bump for Cincinnati. He's 15-3. In the NFL on Sunday, the Cincinnati Bengals head to Houston. They'll take on the Texans. Houston looking for its first win. They're 0-1. Cincinnati won its season opener last week. In college football action this week, Louisville Cardinals will host SMU on Saturday, while Kentucky's on the road. They'll play at number 9, Texas A&M. Western Kentucky's at Indiana. Eastern Kentucky will host Dayton. 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I'm John Thayer with the Sports Flash, presented by Progressive on 1480 WTLO.
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35: Here's your WTLO forecast. I'm staff meteorologist Megan Mulford. Slight chance of thunderstorms today, otherwise mainly clear skies. Daytime highs approaching 94. Winds out of the west at around 5 miles an hour. Partly cloudy skies with fog and spots tonight. Slight chance of thunderstorms. Lows level off around 69. With your WTLO forecast, I'm staff meteorologist Megan Mulford. Right now, 70.
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5: Here's your WTLO forecast. I'm staff meteorologist Megan Mulford. Slight chance of thunderstorms today, otherwise mainly clear skies. Daytime highs approaching 94. Winds out of the west at around 5 miles an hour. Partly cloudy skies with fog and spots tonight. Slight chance of thunderstorms. Lows level off around 69. With your WTLO forecast, I'm staff meteorologist Megan Mulford. Right now, 70.
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0: 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Going out to all of our listeners out there in radio land. Give us a call if you got anything to buy, sell, trade, giveaway, birthday, shout outs, anniversaries, lost and found, yard sale, garage sale, community announcements, public service announcements, revivals, all day dinner, singing on the grounds, whatever you got going on. We would surely love to hear about it, so just call us up and tell us. The teller's the feller, 606-678-8151. Don't be shy, step right up, you're next on the line. Good morning, you're on Dollar Deal.
1: Good morning, Kevin.
0: Brother Dave.
1: What's going on this morning, the bearded one?
0: The bearded wizard. I'm like the old wizard now. I'm becoming, I don't know if I'm wise or not, but.
1: Well, I think you are. I've known you for many years. I like you really, really well there, Bubby.
0: Well, appreciate it.
1: You know, we got Halloween coming up here in a little over a month. Do you have a lot of trick-or-treaters out your way?
0: Not really. Where we live way out in the country, you know, you don't get as many like that.
1: Well, we do over here on Clements Avenue over in this area. They'll come up and they'll open up a van. There'll be seven or eight kids get out. One end of the street, the van will go down a couple of blocks and they'll come up and they'll meet them at the other end of the street. And that section of kids will trick-or-treat the whole street and they'll have four or five of those doing it at one time. So we'll have, I don't know what an official count would be. I would say 200 at least, something like that.
0: Trick-or-treat, smell my feet.
1: I tell you what, I remember years ago when I was a little kid, trick-or-treating over in the south end, over at Griffin Avenue, Murphy Avenue area. And it was so much fun. And then I remember, do you remember, I don't know if you do, you're a little young for that. They had, for about two or three years here, they had where you could take your candy to the hospital and they would x-ray it to make sure some blanking fool had put something into hurt children. Now, I'm telling you what, Kevin. You start talking about hurting little kids, you kind of like Merle. I'm not Merle Haggard. You're getting on the fighting side of me.
0: Oh, yeah, me too.
1: That's out here just trying to have a little fun, and some idiot would put something that would hurt a child in candy, whether it's liquid or I've heard people putting straight tins in apples and stuff like that. Now, I'm telling you what, there's nothing too cruel that I could do to them. No, I'm kidding you.
0: I'll be right behind you. I'll be next in line.
1: A little child is a passion of mine. It really is. I love sitting on the front porch here at Halloween and handing out candy, and here they'll come up here, and it can't even hardly walk yet, and it's dressed up like a little fairy or something. That is just, that makes my day. That makes my day. And anybody that would hurt a little child, let's move on to something a little bit better. I remember there was a lady over in the south end when I was a little boy, lived out on Bourne Avenue, and she would start about a month ahead of time, and she would make, they were little, but she would make the best brownies. You got brownies for a trick-or-treat, and she would make 300 or 400 of them and put them in the freezer and freeze them, and then that day she would bring them out and thaw them out. And you got some of the best little brownies. Oh, they were good. They had icing and had walnuts in them. Have you ever had them that way?
0: Oh, yeah.
1: Oh, you can't beat a good brownie. Now, I don't care what you say.
0: Man, oh, man. Yeah, I remember all that frenzy that, you know, was talking about the razor blades.
1: Oh,
0: and the,
1: my God.
0: You know, I was trying to look that up and see when that, went back to the 60s even, and then there was other accounts in 2000, you know, so.
1: But I believe the X-ray thing here.
0: That's pretty cool, though, you know.
1: That was in the late 70s, early 80s. But here's the thing. Would you really want to eat something that had all that radiation shot into it?
0: Well, it's like a microwave, I guess.
1: Yeah, I mean, you know, say, Johnny, your head's glowing. Well, that candy was really good.
2: I'm a good candy, Daddy.
1: Sounds good. I
3: really love this, Daddy.
0: Yeah, you know, that you see less and less of that. I mean, I think some people still, but you have a lot of these trunk or treats and these, like, churches and things, people,
1: where
0: people kind of feel a little more safe. They know everybody, and, you know, so that's you don't have just randomly going to strangers' houses, you know.
1: But, that's something else I remember on the way out. I remember going to J.J. Newberry downtown. It was a little five and dime downtown when I was a little bitty kid. By the time I was like in the fifth or sixth grade, J.J. Newberry was already gone. But you could go up there and buy your costume, and the company that made this costume was called Ben Cooper. And you had the little plastic mask with the rubber band, and you had looked like a little jumpsuit that you would put on, and it had some creature monster theme thing sketched on the front of it. The last one that I ever had was Frankenstein, and it had the little jumpsuit, had Frankenstein standing there, a full moon behind him, and he was standing there holding onto a tree. I went online on eBay and checked that out the other day. That, if you've got that costume from 1970 and it has never been taken out, I mean, this is ridiculous. Who would have that? But it has never been taken out of the box, and it's in good shape. That costume is worth $500 now.
0: Oh, yeah. Yeah, they're getting vintage classics, yeah.
1: Oh, yeah. Well, I'll tell you what, I'm going to back on that and let some other people chat here. Maybe this will be a good topic of the day. Jerry, jabber on Jerry, if he's listening in right now, kind of chime in and give us some ideas on things and some memories from Halloween past that you've had. Kevin, have a good day, Bubby.
0: All right, you too. Thanks.
1: Bye, Bub.
0: See you now. Brother Dave, a.k.a. the Candy Man.

0: 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Halloween is just around the corner. Here we are at September 18th already today. Just 12 days left in after today, September. Halloween, that's where we start putting on the weight, the winter weight. See, we start out Halloween, here comes all this candy. And you'll be eating on that. You eat on it a couple days before and afterwards. And let's take a call. Good morning, you're on Dial the Deal.
1: Yeah, then there's the biggest smile ever was that comes across my face whenever you play that. Whoever puts the gospel music on Sunday morning, I don't care what time it is, I get up at 6 o'clock and listen to all that music. And that music to my ears, I love that song. And it thrills me whenever it's played. I enjoy all of the WTLO.
0: Well, we sure appreciate you letting us know that. It's good to hear some good feedback.
1: Well, we listen to it every day. I don't call in much because I sound like a big bullfrog early whenever I get up in the morning. But I love the WTLO.
0: Well, all righty. We're glad you do, and we'll try to keep it rolling.
1: Okay, thank you.
0: All right, thank you. Bye-bye. Good feedback there, indeed. Good morning. You're on Dial the Deal.
2: Hi, good morning. I'm just calling in to let the listeners know that the Pulaski County Humane Society is holding an adoption event tomorrow, and this adoption event is at the Ace Hardware store, and it's in the Tradewinds Shopping Center. The event will be tomorrow, and it's from 12 to 4. Again, that's at the Ace Hardware store, which is located in the Tradewinds Shopping Center. Rose's department store is in that area.
0: All right. Pet adoption event going on tomorrow at Ace Hardware from 12 to 4.
2: That's correct.
0: All right. Well, thanks for calling that in.
2: Thank you so much for your time.
0: All right. Have a good day. Get out there tomorrow and adopt you a new pet. You know you need another one or need one. That's at Ace Hardware there tomorrow from 12 to 4. It is currently 7:41 in the morning outside the WTLO studios. The temperature is setting at 70 degrees. Going to be another hot one today. High of 94 with a heat index of 102. Only about a 20% chance of showers and thunderstorms today. So we'll see what happens with that. Let's take a quick break. And we'll be right back with more Dial the Deal.
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0: I just found out yesterday, we talked to Pastor Griffith, the Kingsmen Quartet, they will be at Denham Street Baptist Church coming up on October the 10th at 6 p.m. That's right, the Kingsmen Quartet. That's an interesting gospel, Southern gospel group. They have been around since, like, I think it's the late 50s or something like that. Of course, they have a lot of different singers coming and going, but the group of the Kingsmen, you know, of that, you know, they kept that together for all these years and won all these awards and Hall of Fame, and they'll be here in Somerset at Denham Street Baptist Church coming up October 10th. That's going to be cool, so we'll remind you about it again later. Still a little time out. Mailbag. I have got a really cool mailbag item in. We had a lady call in yesterday, and I jotted all this down. She called in later yesterday afternoon. We got some appliances for sale. All right, here we go. We have two LG refrigerators. Now, one of them is a side-by-side, less than a year old, stainless steel. 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The other one is just a regular with a freezer, you know, regular style refrigerator, not a side-by-side. It's stainless steel also, and they'll take $200 for it. They also have a cook stove that is slightly used. It's black with a stainless steel flat top, touch buttons. It also has the air fryer oven. 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They got a brand new, just like brand new, only used it one time, a 2,000-watt inverter gas generator for $500. And they also have a 55,000 BTU torpedo-ready heater that runs off kerosene or diesel. So we've got two refrigerators, a cook stove, a generator, and a torpedo heater. These are located in Somerset. It's a 270 area code, but it is located in Somerset. Here's that number, 270-230-7423. 270-230-7423. 270-230-7423. Give them a call on them nice items right there. You got anything you want to sell? Give us a call, 678-8151. We'll put you live on the air, or you can send us a text on our text line. That text line number again is 606-229-5750. What else we got going on? Well, not much. A little bit of this, a little bit of that. It is halfway through the month here, September 18th. Summer Nights Cruise will be next weekend, not this weekend. September, kind of a short month here, just 30 days. Another hot day today, currently outside the WTLO studios. It's a nice, kind of foggy out there, 70 degrees here at AS 748 in the morning. 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The high today, 94 with a heat index of 102. If you're going to swim in your pool, especially in above, if you don't have a heater, and if it's an above ground pool, you might want to do that today or this weekend, because I was looking out on this one weather app I have for next week. And starting about Tuesday, the highs will only be in the 70s all next week. And overnight lows getting down in the lower 60s. And as we get into next weekend, we could get down as low as 56 for an overnight. So with highs only in the 70s and getting down in the 50s overnight, upper 50s to lower 60s, that's going to be a dramatic change in the weather. Fall might be coming through here. So get your last little bit of suntan this weekend. It's going to be hot today, a high of 92 tomorrow, a high of 92 on Sunday, and a high of 91 on Monday. And then, like I said, on Tuesday, we start heading down a little bit into the lower 80s and the 70s, mid-70s later on into next week. Let's take another break. This Dayton Reds history, and we'll be right back.
1: I've been surfing here since I was a kid. Now, see my grandson.
0: Wait a minute. Let's don't do that. Let's take a call coming in here. Good morning, you're on Dial the Deal. Try this one. Good morning, you're on Dial the Deal.
2: Yeah, how you doing there, Kevin?
0: What you say, Brother Ray?
2: What are you up to today?
0: About 6 foot two.
2: Oh, you're a big old boy, ain't you?
0: Yeah, I just bump my head everywhere I go.
2: I won't tell you a clean joke. I wish I was a rich, such a good looking. But you know what the sad part about it is?
0: What's that?
2: I got knocked out of both of them.
0: You got knocked out. they was giving out good looks. You said you thought they said they wanted cooks, and you said I don't want to do that, and didn't show up, huh?
2: There you go. I call in, say hello, and see how you are, and everything.
0: Why, we're just doing good. We're just got her in cruise control here, and just staying in the slow lane.
2: All right, don't take no wooden nickels out there.
0: Yeah, I may try to carve me one of my own here in a while.
2: All right. See you, Kevin.
0: I'll see you now.
2: Bye.
0: A wooden nickel. Will them work in a soda pop machine? If you could find one that takes a nickel. They're trying to get rid of the pennies. They might as well get rid of the nickels and the dimes and everything, too. I mean, they still add up, but I bought something the other day at the store, and I got a dime back for my change. It was so many dollars, and I looked at that dime and thought, what am I going to do with that? Let's take that break now. We'll be right back.
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5: Cue up the wedding march for this September 18th, 1893. The pregame ceremonies included a wedding at home plate. Reds groundskeeper Louis Kahn married Rosie Smith. And the Reds collected $60 in cash for a gift for the couple, and the visiting Baltimore club coughed up another $40. After their honeymoon, the couple entertained offers to appear on the vaudeville circuit, and when their son was born during the 1894 season, the Kahns wanted to have the baptism at home plate, but the Reds politely declined. A wedding at the ballpark. In Marty Brenneman's words, ain't love grand? On this September 18th, 1893, this date in Reds baseball.
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8: Good morning. We have a yard sale at 492 Norwood Road in Somerset. It's like an estate sale. Everything's a dollar, unless it's marked otherwise.
0: A dollar a holler.
8: A dollar a holler.
0: All right.
8: All right, then. Thank you.
0: 492 Norwood Road.
8: Yep.
0: Is that Science Hill, ain't it? Or is that Somerset?
8: Somerset address, yeah.
0: Somerset.
8: Yep.
0: All righty, we got it. Thank you.
8: All right, thanks.
0: yard sale out there today. Going to be a beautiful day out there for the most part. Go check them out. 492 Norwood Road here in Somerset. Give us a call. We got about 5 minutes to go at the top of the hour. We got to do our birthday shout-out, so real quick.

0: Frankie Avalon having a birthday today, turning 86. He's still around, still kicking. Frankie Avalon turning 86 today. Let's see who we got on our local birthday shout-outs. They are brought to you by the Neighborhood of Somerset, a senior living community located at 100 Neighborly Way. 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They'll tell you all about the Neighborhood of Somerset, a senior living community, and our birthday sponsor here on Dial a Deal. It is September the 18th. Happy birthday to Amy Mink, Francis Lovelace, Ann Fuller, Terry Bowman, Anna Seacrest, Sherry Crabtree, Joe Morgan, Marshall Scott, Lisa Criswell, Frank Dalton, Pete Floyd, and Colby Dykes. Oh, having birthdays today. And all those names going into the pot. And for the drawing that we will do today, like we do on every Friday, we take all the names from that week and pick out a winner and give away a $25 gift card to a local store, restaurant, or retailer. Actually, the Neighborhood of Somerset gives it away. You pick it up there if you do win. They provide that. Not here at the radio station, so keep that in mind. If you or your friend or family member wins, pick that up at the Neighborhood. Just stop by there and say, I'm a winner. Give me a chicken dinner. It might be a chicken dinner. It might be a coffee. It might be a something. It's a retailer, restaurant, store. It's a mixed bag. You never know what you're going to get, like a box of chocolates. So keep that in mind. If you can't tune in on Fridays at right before 9 o'clock to see who the winner is, you can always find it posted on our Facebook page. Find us on Facebook, WTLO Radio. We're coming up on the top of the hour. We've got about 3 minutes to go here. We're going to take our big break for news, Fox News, local news, obituary information, Tom Leach segment, and be back about 10 or 11 after. Got time to squeeze in another call or send me a text on the text line at 229-5750. Let's see here. I think I've got a... Oh, was that yesterday? No, that was yesterday. Okay. I got you. I got it. Got a text coming in, dinging over here. Whose idea was it to do those box of chocolates anyway? There was always some stuff in there that you never seen before. I don't know what in the world kind of candy it was. The chocolate coating on it was good, but whatever that was inside, some of that stuff, it looked like Gorilla Glue or something. I mean, this does stick to your teeth, tastes like tree sap. What was that stuff? And they put the little map on there, you know, that you so you could find the good one. And everybody always get the good stuff out and leave it sitting around. And you come in, oh, a box of chocolates. Let me see what I can get and everything. The good stuff's already gone. Too late. It's like a cruel joke. Making a box of chocolates like that. The mix box. Hence the saying, right? Life is like a box of chocolates. Was that Forrest Gump said that? Mama told me. Thanks for hanging out here with us this morning. We're going to take our big break, and we'll come back in the next hour and do some more dialing and dealing. Give me a call when we come back at 678-8151 or send us a text anytime at 229-5750. Be right back.
1: 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Fox News. I'm CJ Papa. It's a small price to pay for the war in Iran, the theme from President Trump on the rising cost of fuel.
2: It's a little more. It's even if it was, frankly, even if it was a lot more.
1: And you're paying a lot more this morning. AAA reports a gallon regular on average of 3 cents overnight, stopping at 4.46, while diesel hits another record at 6.44 a gallon. That's up 98 cents from a year ago. Florida Republican Congresswoman Maria Salazar breaks with the president's immigration crackdown, saying this in her campaign ad.
3: The same Hispanics who help you get to the White House in 2024 feel betrayed today.
1: DHS responded, the men and women of ICE are enforcing the laws passed by Congress. World leaders in New York City next week for the UN General Assembly. Axios reports President Trump is expected to meet with Gulf leaders about the war in Iran. 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
6: A second person is in custody following the death of a young child in Muhlenberg County. Last weekend, 19-year-old Elijah Mays was taken into custody on multiple charges, including murder, after 11-month-old Grayson Walton was found dead inside a home on Hillview Street in Clayton after being reported missing. Now, Jeffrey Barnett, who lives at the home where Walton's body was found, has also been taken into custody on tampering with physical evidence charges. No further details have been released. A Kentucky man is admitting to killing three people in Breckinridge County back in 2023. Tyler Waymire pleaded guilty to three counts of murder during a court hearing on Wednesday. Investigators say Waymire beat the victims to death inside a home and killed two dogs at the property as well. Prosecutors have recommended three life sentences to be served concurrently. A sentencing hearing is scheduled for November 4th. A former correctional officer at the Campbell Regional Juvenile Detention Center in Northern Kentucky is heading to prison. On Wednesday, 32-year-old Neil Moorman was sentenced to 3.5 years in prison after pleading guilty to felony unlawful transaction with a minor charges. Moorman had been accused of using his position of power to sexually abuse girls at the facility. Kentucky is listed among the worst states in the nation when it comes to student debt. Wallet Hub places the Bluegrass State at number 9 for the amount of money borrowed by residents who attend college. The report factored in total student debt per state compared with grant and student work opportunities. Mississippi ranked worst on the list, followed by Delaware and Pennsylvania.
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15: Inside that stadium, that's where the storm is. Like, it's gonna be loud. It's gonna be a lot of energy and all that. But just this being our first away game, we have to bring our energy.
12: Kentucky defensive back Jordan Castell there. Alabama turned up the heat on Kentucky's offense in the second half, and that helped break open a game that Kentucky led for over 40 minutes. Will Stein says Texas A&M is very aggressive in its blitzing game as well, but center Colton Price thinks they'll be ready for it because the guy who was drawing up those blitzes last season for A&M is now at Kentucky.
16: Pretty funny thing is, like, our defense is very similar to Alabama or A&M's, and so we get those looks all year since spring. And so we've been doing walkthroughs, we've done fall camp, spring ball, all those certain things, and so we've been getting many looks, and so I think that we're going to be pretty ready for their defense and what they're going to show.
12: Coach Will Stein is encouraged by how his team has responded on the practice field this week.
17: If we play like we did, I think we can play against really anybody. You see some success Arizona State had early, and then you have turnovers, and next thing you know, you look up and you're down 20. You know, it's a lot like our game. We got a big task ahead, but I'm excited and ready because of the way the guys have responded.
12: And coming up Sunday, a first-ever top five showdown in volleyball at Memorial Coliseum, Kentucky versus Louisville. That's a look at UK sports.
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28: Here's your WTLO forecast. I'm staff meteorologist Megan Mulford. Slight chance of thunderstorms today, otherwise mainly clear skies. Highs level off around 94, winds out of the west, 5 to 10 miles an hour. Partly cloudy skies with fog and spots tonight. Slight chance of thunderstorms, lows level off around 69. With your WTLO forecast, I'm staff meteorologist Megan Mulford. Currently 70.
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0: You'll get a steal, all right, right here on Dial a Deal. 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Or if you'd rather just send us a text, you can do that. 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Has anybody texted me this morning? I've not gotten a single text. I need to test my text line here, don't I? 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
32: Yes, good morning, Kevin. We're having a yard sale here in Nancy at the Mill Springs Church. We're setting it up now. We're going to be there today and tomorrow, as long as we can stand the heat. Come on out and check us out. We're beside the Mill Springs Church. You can park in their church parking lot for the yard sale because they're more or less right in the parking lot. Come out and check us out today.
0: All righty. Sounds like a good one. Hope you sell a bunch.
32: I do, too. Thank you, Kevin.
0: All right. Thanks. yard sale going on at the Mill Springs Church right there in the heart of Nancy. You can't miss it as soon as you come into Nancy right there, Mill Springs Church. Going on today and tomorrow, yard sale today and tomorrow, as long as they can stand the heat, he said. So get out there early and get the good deals. Text line is working. We've tested it out here, 606-229-5750. Currently 15 minutes after 8 o'clock here on a beautiful Friday morning, September the 18th. Currently outside the WTLO studio, 70 degrees. 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Going to be a hot one today, a high of 94 with a heat index of 102. Good morning, you're on Dial the Deal.
1: I've got a 1993 24-foot pontoon. It's got some trailer with it, and it's got a 40-horse boat guarding. The trailer needs a little work, but the pontoon is pretty nice. And I got a 22-foot Sea Ray Camping Cruiser. It's a 188 horsepower. And I got four guitars and the rims for a, that's an 8-lug Ford. And I got 8.5 horsepower, 2,800 PSI washer, I mean pressure washer, that's light duty. And I got a four-wheel horse wagon, number
0: 606-305-3260. 305-3260.
1: Yeah, thank you very much.
0: All right, thank you. Have a good one. Got a pontoon, a Sea Ray boat, some tires, a pressure washer, and a wagon. 305-3260 is his number. Our number is 606-678-8151. Call us up just like that. You'll be live on the radio. What can we do for you? It's your community connection. Dial the Deal 6 days a week, Monday through Saturday. Kevin Wilson here hanging out with you on Friday. What you got going on? We got operators standing by, buyers standing by, sellers standing by, shoppers. Well, you know, there's somebody out there just with a big old wad of money just in their pocket, laying there on the counter, on the dresser, in the drawer, just thinking. They just want to buy something, but they're frugal, you know. They're not going to buy just anything, but they don't know what they want to buy. You got to tell them. You got to call in and tell us what you got. And just like that, they'll say, I'm going to buy that. And they're going to call you up, and you're going to make a deal. And we won't charge you a dime. That dime I was talking about a while ago, we won't even charge you that. Won't cost you a dime to get on the line. We got a gospel meeting coming up on Sunday, September 20th, this Sunday through Friday of September 25th, Sunday through Friday of next week at the Union Church of Christ, 3146 Stiesville Road in Science Hill, featuring Speaker Ron Daly. Now, this will be on Sunday. It will be two times at 10 a.m. and again at 5 p.m. And then next week, Monday through Friday, will be at 7 o'clock each evening. Everyone's welcome. Bring the whole family out with you at the Union Church of Christ, 3146 Stiesville Road in Science Hill. Gospel meeting, featuring Speaker Ron, Brother Ron Daly. Now, he is from Emerson Avenue Church of Christ in Indianapolis, Indiana, Indianapolis, Indiana. Lay that right over there. Give us a call, 678-8151. 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They'll get you cleaned up. Good morning. You're on Dial the Deal.
2: Good morning. I'd like to wish Amanda Hudson Anderson happy birthday.
0: Amanda Hudson Anderson.
2: Yes. And also, I got Minda and Samuel Hudson's anniversary is today.
0: All right. What was that first name? Or Minda?
2: Minda and Samuel Hudson.
0: Minda, is it like Linda but with an M?
2: Yes, M-I-N-D-A.
0: All right. Happy anniversary to Minda and Samuel Hudson, and happy birthday to Amanda Hudson Anderson. All right, you're going to eat a lot of cake today, sounds like.
2: Yeah, somewhere.
0: All right, we got it. Thank you. Have a good day.
2: Uh-huh. Bye-bye.
0: Happy birthday going out to Amanda Hudson Anderson, and happy anniversary to Minda and Samuel Hudson. We'll put them on the list there for the birthday shout-outs brought to you by the Neighborhood of Somerset. It is Friday coming up here right before 9 o'clock. We'll be picking out our winner this week like we do each week. We take all the names from that week and pick out a winner and give away a $25 gift card, compliments of the Neighborhood of Somerset. Get those birthdays into us like that, just like that. They're live on the air at 678-8151 during the show. 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I remember taking typing in high school. That was something that I took to that pretty good. I was pretty good at that. I'm glad now in the world we live in that I did learn how to type pretty good. Good morning, your own. Now the deal.
4: Kim.
0: Grab a gear, Jack. What's going on?
4: Why'd I give a man French? Why would a man learn French?
0: Well, yeah, you know, maybe you're hoping for a romantic encounter.
4: If he ain't going to New Orleans or France, why are you learning French? Why are you learning French?
0: Yeah, I don't. Wasn't that your options in high school? It was either French or Spanish.
4: I don't know why I didn't take Spanish.
0: I took Spanish, but I did not excel at that. I could type. I said I was good at typing, but I didn't pick up on the Spanish very well.
4: You know, you had to listen real close.
0: No hablo inglés.
4: And God bless them, but they talk kind of fast.
0: Well, you know, I say a lot of that. You got to be around it. You got to be around other people that speak in other languages in order for, you know, to just try to do it all by yourself in or sitting and reading a book or whatever, watching videos.
4: Kevin, I don't know. It's like you said, you got to hear it spoke, and then you got to be around it. That just looking at a book, just, I don't know, it just don't do it.
0: Language has always amazed me how there is so many different languages. You think about just how wild that is.
4: I think it's over 100.
0: Yeah. Just think how we sound to other people right now, and we're just plain talk as we can be to us, but to them it sounds like, I'm telling what?
4: If you want to try one, try that Russian. I don't see how Patton never told him which way to go.
0: But, lost in translation.
4: They understood forward. They really understood that in World War II.
0: Yeah. What else you got going on this morning, anything?
4: Oh, Kevin, I got a buddy. He's looking for a 4.3 Chevrolet, about an 87. I don't know if they got such an animal left anymore. Has anybody got L&D junkyard number? Has anybody got that junkyard over at Richmond? It's just trucks. I'd appreciate the number. or anybody got one. 4.3 Chevrolet.
0: Looking for a good 4.3 engine. V6, 4.3 Chevrolet engine.
4: Yeah. Thank you, Kevin.
0: And give you a call, 350-2111.
4: That's it. And plus, I got a computer desk, some twin beds, 36-inch color TV, a two-ladder stand with a seat, a tree ladder,

0: 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Or send us a text at 229-5750. I got in a project on this little truck I bought one time, and I was going to fix it up, and it needed a motor, and it had a 4.3 Chevy in it. So I had the bright idea. I was going to get me a crate motor, a long block to block in the heads out of Lexington, and I did. And I took it all out, pulled it all out, took it all apart, and went and got that other block, brought it back home on the engine stand, put it all back together. Put everything back in there, had some new hoses and new belts and everything. And it fired right up. It run, but it didn't run right. Finally drove it around a little bit and had a couple people check it out, and it just wasn't running right. And had a bad compression on one cylinder. Anyway, they covered it. They replaced it, but I had to take it all back apart again, pull that motor right back out again, and take it all the way back to Lexington and get my other block and come back home and put it all back together again. But it worked great. After that, I mean, it was great. It great running truck. But having to do that twice, the second time went a lot faster, though. You know how that is. But, I mean, that was an experience. The good thing was I did it myself, and I didn't have to, you know, pay a mechanic or anything. Learning experiences, you know. When you're young and you're in your 20s, you don't think about stuff like that, though. You could do that all the time. But I'm a lot more skeptical on projects now, what I take on. Give me a call, 678-8151. What kind of projects you got? You know what sells good is projects. What kind of project vehicles, project boats, a project tractor, project lawnmower, you know, needs a little TLC, as they say. We're going to take a break right here. You think about what you got, need some TLC, see if we can't find you a buyer out there. Somebody looking for a little project. They might be bored. Don't get bored. We'll be right back.
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2: I'm Jeff Alley on the Cromwell Ag Radio Network. The American Soybean Association yesterday sent a letter to President Donald Trump, that ahead of his upcoming meeting with Chinese President Xi Jinping, urging the administration to ensure China fulfills its soybean purchase commitments, that addresses tariffs and other trade barriers, and prioritize a stable, long-term trading relationship that supports U.S. soybean farmers. ASA President and Ohio soybean farmer Scott Metzger wrote, "Soybean farmers need consistency and predictability in one of our most important export markets, and we hope the upcoming meeting with President Xi delivers further progress toward that goal. That means ensuring China fulfills its purchase commitments, addressing barriers that put U.S. soybeans at a competitive disadvantage, and working towards a durable trading relationship. We appreciate President Trump's continued attention to expanding markets for U.S. agriculture and the renewed purchases we are seeing as farmers head into harvest." ASA's letter specifically expressed support for a U.S.-China Board of Trade, including soybeans as a non-sensitive good, calling for eliminating China's 10% retaliatory duty on U.S. soybeans, and asked the administration to ensure any future implementation of Section 301 port fees on Chinese ships does not disrupt or diminish U.S. export sales. I'm Jeff Nally.
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0: 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Kevin Wilson here in the studio with you, hanging out on a Friday, September the 18th. 8:32 in the morning, currently 70 degrees outside the WTLO studios. A foggy morning out there in spots. 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Good morning, your own Dollar Deal.
1: Morning, Hunter Kevin.
0: What's happening?
1: You doing all right?
0: Doing great.
1: It's warm again.
0: Going to be another hot one. High of 94 with a heat index of 102.
1: Cool. I still got that chair stores convertible one. The way it's made, it uses as a store and then put the back on it. It's brand new, still in the box. Somebody wants to need one. I think $40 for it. It's probably about $80 or more if you to buy them. It ain't never been open. And, so with that table, made out of round steel like, but it's a lighter steel, which looks like some commercial where, I don't know if it had been here one time, or you got a glass top, those screws to the top of it, and a glass that's heavy on it. It's,
0: yeah,
1: about a quarter inch thick or something.
0: All right.
1: It's real nice table. It ain't skin up or nothing. It looks like a new table would. You could use it for anything. Anybody interested in it? I think $25 for it. They live around here close. I bring it to them because I'll get it loaded in the back of my Jeep right now. Then I went to a yard sale or a flea market over the weekend, but it didn't get rid of it. Number is 872-9542.
0: Have a good one, Tim. 872-9542. You too, thanks. Give him a call on that really nice shower chair and a really nice heavy-duty table there. 872-9542. And our number you can call and get on the air here with us at 678-8151. What you got going on? What do you want a wheeling deal on? What kind of projects you got? Somebody's looking to buy out there. Guarantee it. Owe your money back. 606-678-8151. Good morning. You're on Dollar Deal.
1: And also at table, it's got wheels on it, rows. You can lock it. Or nice heavy-duty wheels on it also. If you have good money.
0: All right, you too. Give him a call there, 872-9542. Said the table's got wheels on it. We'll roll. Good morning. You're on Dollar Deal.
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0: 354-3724.
2: Yes, sir.
0: All right. 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
2: Okay, Kevin, you have a good day, buddy.
0: All right, you too. Thank you.
2: Bye-bye.
0: Yeah, Jack was looking for the number for L&D Junkyard. 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I used to go, we'd go just hang around a junkyard and pilfer around and see what kind of cool stuff we could find.

0: Sammy Kershaw. He's coming to Somerset in October, October 17th, downtown Somerset for the Moonlight Festival. Your headliner will be Sammy Kershaw, also featuring the band Lula, Somerset Big Band, with special guests Spooky Fox and Brando Van Schoik, Lauren Michael Sellers, T.A. Clayton and the Soul Miners, the Owen Wright Band, with special guest Becca DeBoer, and a lot of good fun, including food trucks and vendors and all that good stuff going on. The Moonlight Festival, downtown Somerset, Saturday, October 17th. 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Keep up with things like that going on. Give me a call, 606-678-8151. It's currently 8:38 now. We got the Sports Flash coming up here in a minute. On deck, queued up and ready to go. 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And it's online. 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It will be ending on the 20th, which is Sunday. It will be ending on the Sunday, and then they'll be doing the pickups on the Monday and stuff like that. 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
2: 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I'm John Thayer. The Cincinnati Reds fell short yesterday as the Reds lost at home to the Dodgers 8-2, seven hits in the loss. Brady Singer suffered the loss. He's now 6-15. Reds are 71-82. The Reds are back home tonight. They'll start a series with the Chicago Cubs. Chase Burns on the bump for Cincinnati. He's 15-3. In the NFL on Sunday, the Cincinnati Bengals head to Houston. They'll take on the Texans. Houston looking for its first win. They're 0-1. Cincinnati won its season opener last week. In college football action this week, Louisville Cardinals will host SMU on Saturday, while Kentucky's on the road. They'll play at number 9, Texas A&M. Western Kentucky's at Indiana. Eastern Kentucky will host Dayton. 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
11: 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When we were growing up, my two brothers and I just loved our Uncle Ted. He was like a really cool big brother who always brought around the best toys and took us to the best places and with whom we always had the most fun. 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I found out much later that this might have had something to do with the ostomy bag he wore ever since he was diagnosed with Crohn's disease as a teenager and had part of his lower intestine removed. Theodore Skolnick, my Uncle Ted, died last year at the age of 80, never having once mentioned his illness to me or my brothers. 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

0: Dollar Deal on the radio, WTLO, the big show. You already know. It's the only way to go. If you need a buy, sell, trade, giveaway, and a birthday, anniversary, shout outs, yard sale, garage sale, all day dinner, singing on the grounds, revival, community announcements, public service announcements, lost cat, found dog, whatever you got going on, what can we do for you here on Dial the Deal? 6 days a week, Monday through Saturday, 7:30 a.m. to 9 a.m. Doing it like nobody's business. What does that even mean? Where did I hear that? Where have I heard that from? Doing it like nobody's business. Don't know if that makes sense. We got a hot call coming in. Good morning, your own Dollar Deal.
1: I want to thank that fella for that L&D number. Does anybody else know that in that Richmond? It's just trucks. And then, I don't know if there's one in Stanford or not. Can anybody tell me if there's a junkyard around Stanford? 606-350-2111.
0: The junkyard man, junkyard dog, 350-2111.
1: Thank you, Kevin.
0: All right, thank you. Give him a call there if you can get him a little more info. 350-2111. Good morning, your own Dollar Deal.
2: 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Testing the power steer and all that stuff on it. 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And I got a couple 3-point hitch hay spears. Goes on the back of the tractor. They're good heavy-duty hay spears. And Aston 125 a piece on those. And I'd buy a good hay ring. Anybody's got a good one. I don't want nothing rusty, but anyway, my number will be 678-8425.
0: 678-8425.
2: Yeah, and leave me a message now if you need to get a hold of me, because I'm just in and out. Thank you, sir.
0: All right. What year did you say that side-by-side was?
2: 2025.
0: 678-8425.
2: Thank you, sir. Have a great one.
0: All right, you too. Thanks. Got some little Baney roosters for sale. Take $20 for six of them, and that's all he's got. I think he says six is all he had, but you take $20 for them. Got a really nice 2025 High Sun brand side by side. It's like new. It's only got 170 miles on it. Got the power steering, turn signals, and everything. Make you a good deal on it. And he's got a couple hay spears for 3-point hitch, and he's looking to buy a good hay ring, a good one, not a rusted one or a bent up one. Give him a call at 678-8425, 678-8425, if you can help him out on any of them items there or would like to buy any of said items. We got a couple belated birthdays coming in on the text line. September 12th, happy birthday to Tina Hall. And September 16th, happy birthday to Barbara Sexton. Good morning, your own Dollar Deal.
3: Well, good morning to you, Mr. Kevin.
0: What do you say, Brother Jerry?
3: Not a whole lot. I'm getting stirring late this morning for some reason or other. I was kind of lazy and just didn't get up till late. and I was fixing my breakfast, and if I was to, was to name my place here a restaurant name this morning, it would be the Burnt Egg.
0: The Burnt Egg Cafe, huh?
3: Right. I'm fixing breakfast about like I'm getting around slow. Just not up with it today yet.
0: Well, at least you're stirring. That's all that matters, right?
3: But I did hear Brother Dave a while ago mention about getting the candy on Halloween and things. And, of course, we always enjoyed that at kids. And what we got then, back then was always either homemade candy or cookies or apples or something like that.
0: Yeah.
3: And we wasn't afraid of it at all. Because they didn't, back then, people didn't do the mischievous stuff like they do nowadays with the candy.
0: Yeah, well, you get in these bigger neighborhoods, bigger cities, and nobody knows anybody. That's what you get into, see?
3: Yeah. Well, of course, we didn't have automobiles to get around in, so we was strictly to our local neighborhood, and you'd know where you got your candy because you had to go to your neighborhood. You couldn't get out and go 20 miles away like they do now.
0: Yeah, that's what I say. You know where, kind of know where it came from.
3: Right. Anyway, we really enjoyed it, I guess. Except the worst part about it was when we would go trick-or-treating, and if it was after getting dark-like, we had to pass the graveyard. And you don't want to pass the graveyard with older brothers and sisters, because they're going to tell you all kinds of stories.
0: Did you ever go snipe hunting?
3: Well, I never got talked into it, but I've been around a lot of people that did. I don't know what you would do with snipes if you ever caught them.
0: Yeah, no, yeah, they, that's just a mean one. That's a mean one right there. You don't want to do that to just anybody.
3: Right. But anyway, you mentioned the project things a while ago. I've got a real nice riding lawnmower, a good one, just about like new. It's a 46-inch cut Cub Cadet steering wheel, four-wheel, you know, it's four-wheel steering, and it has a steering wheel, and it's also zero turn. So it's a real fancy little mower. 46-inch cut in very good shape. And if anybody has a project mower, I would probably take a project mower trade-in on that if somebody wants to, you know, get them a good mower. If theirs is not working right or something, just give me a call at 606-222-0198.
0: 222-0198.
3: Right, and thank you very much, and keep up the good work.
0: All righty, thanks for the kind words, and we appreciate you calling. Have a good day.
3: Thank you.
0: Give him a call, 222-0198, 222-0198. We got a couple spots to get in here real quick. Be back in about 60 seconds.
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0: Good morning, you're on Dial the Deal.
8: Yes, sir. Good morning. I've still got some really nice, young, heavy breed chickens for sale. I've got a couple small chainsaws, and my number is 270-585-5554.
0: 270-585-5554.
8: Yes, sir. Thank you very much.
0: All righty. Good luck. Thanks for calling.
8: You bet.
0: Got some chickens and a couple chainsaw. 270-585-5554. Tommy, get that chainsaw away from that chicken.

0: Cinderella. Frankie Avalon having a birthday today, turning 86 years young here today on September the 18th. Just like a gypsy. We got to do our local birthday shout outs. It's 8:55. Let's do it. The birthday shout outs are brought to you by the neighborhood of Somerset, a senior living community located at 100 Neighborly Way. Contact Sharon Reynolds or Betty Caudill. They'd love to talk to you. Answer any questions you may have about the neighborhood of Somerset. Show you around, tell you all about it. You'll be delighted to find out all the great services and activities they offer 7 days a week at the neighborhood of Somerset, a senior living community, and our birthday sponsor here on Dial a Deal. September 18th, happy birthday to Amy Mink, Francis Lovelace, Ann Fuller, Terry Bowman, Anna Seacrest. There's an Anna. We have an Ann and an Anna. Sherry Crabtree, Joe Morgan, Marshall Scott, Lisa Criswell, Frank Dalton, Pete Floyd, Colby Dykes, and Amanda Hudson Anderson all having birthdays today. We had a couple belated birthdays from this week. September 12th, Tina Hall. September 16th, Barbara Sexton. Let me check my text line and my other line here, my email. Make sure I didn't miss anybody. Brian Hilton having a birthday today as well. And we have an anniversary for Minda and Samuel Hudson here on September the 18th. All in and all good, all done. We're ready to pick the winner for this week's $25 gift card. Give me a drum roll here. And the winner this week is Claude Keith. Congratulations to Claude Keith. You are the winner of the $25 gift card, and you pick that up, please, at the neighborhood of Somerset within the next 10 days. Would be great. Again, you'll pick that up at the neighborhood of Somerset. And congratulations to everybody who had a birthday this week, and I hope you have another great year. Good morning, you're on Dial the Deal.
1: Yes, good morning. I'd like to put on a SUV. It's a 99 Geo Tracker, four-door hardtop, runs out good transmission. It's got a real front end damage, but it's still drivable. Next item would be a white hydrostatic 50-inch cup riding mower. It's got an 18-horsepower Griggs engine on it. Then I have a 4x8 pull-behind trailer, about 4 foot size, to be good for hauling livestock. Then also would be a potty chair and some extra large pull-ups and a couple of black bar stools with high backs. Phone number is 606-348-1609.
0: 348-1609.
1: Yes, sir.
0: All righty. Good luck to you, and thanks for calling.
1: Thank you.
0: Give him a call, 348-1609. We only got about a minute to go here in the show. Thanks for tuning in today. Man, time flies when you're having fun here on Dial a Deal. 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That's 606-229-5750. In the mailbag, we have a set of wheels and tires for a Ford F-150 six-lug four-wheel drive around a 2016 model. 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And that's going to do it. 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Partying is such sweet sorrow. Have a great weekend. Have a great day. Gary D will be in here with you on the Saturday edition tomorrow.
2: News. I'm DeAngelosi. ICE agent Christian Castro is due in federal court in St. Paul, Minnesota this morning, facing six counts of making materially false statements to the FBI.
3: Less than 24 hours after Christian Castro's bond was set during his Hennepin County District Court hearing on separate state charges. His conditional bail is set at $200,000. Castro is charged with shooting a Venezuelan man back in January and lying about the circumstances to investigators.
2: That's Fox's Molly Lyon. The war with Iran keeps driving up gas prices, regular up to $4.46 per gallon. President Trump says it's a small price to pay.
4: You have a little higher, you have a higher gas. It's a very inexpensive price to pay for what we've done. Remember that it's a little more. It's even if it was, frankly, even if it was a lot more.
2: Diesel's a nickel higher today to a new record high at $6.44, according to AAA. America's listening to Fox News.
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5: 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Actor Fred Willard was born on this day. Kitchen gadgets come and go, but one has definitely stood the test of time, and that's the hand-cranked apple peeler. 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
14: Here's your WTLO forecast. I'm staff meteorologist Megan Mulford. Slight chance of thunderstorms today. Otherwise, mainly clear skies. Highs level off around 94. Winds out of the west, 5 to 10 miles an hour. Partly cloudy skies with fog and spots tonight. Slight chance of thunderstorms. Lows level off around 69. With your WTLO forecast, I'm staff meteorologist Megan Mulford. right now, 72.
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2: Somerset weather. Here's your WTLO forecast. I'm staff meteorologist Megan Mulford. Slight chance of thunderstorms today. Otherwise, mainly clear skies. Highs level off around 94. Winds out of the west, 5 to 10 miles an hour. Partly cloudy skies with fog and spots tonight. Slight chance of thunderstorms. Lows level off around 69. With your WTLO forecast, I'm staff meteorologist Megan Mulford. Right now, 75.
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1: Here's your WTLO forecast. I'm staff meteorologist Megan Mulford. Slight chance of thunderstorms today. Otherwise, mainly clear skies. Highs level off around 94. Winds out of the west, 5 to 10 miles an hour. Partly cloudy skies with fog and spots tonight. Slight chance of thunderstorms. Lows level off around 69. With your WTLO forecast, I'm staff meteorologist Megan Mulford. Right now, 75.
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1: News. I'm CJ Papa. World leaders arrive in New York City for the UN General Assembly.
2: President Trump, who is set to meet with leaders from six Gulf countries on the sidelines of the UN next week, told Axios that he's approaching a critical juncture and weighing a decision on whether to restart massive attacks to bring the conflict to a close. He said, quote, I have a big decision coming up. Do I want to go in and annihilate them, meaning the Iranian regime, or do I not? It's a big decision. Anything could happen with me.
1: Fox's Jackie Hammering of the White House. Legendary Berkshire Hathaway leader Warren Buffett stepping down as chairman. He's been leading the Berkshire since 1965. He's now 96 days on as chairman emeritus, and it's never too early to think about Christmas. The Postal Service will be accepting letters for Santa 98 days until the big day. 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
10: Here's your WTLO forecast. I'm staff meteorologist Megan Mulford. Slight chance of thunderstorms today. Otherwise, mainly clear skies. Highs level off around 94. Winds out of the west, 5 to 10 miles an hour. Partly cloudy skies with fog and spots tonight. Slight chance of thunderstorms. Lows level off around 69. With your WTLO forecast, I'm staff meteorologist Megan Mulford. Right now, 75.
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6: Here's your WTLO forecast. I'm staff meteorologist Megan Mulford. Slight chance of thunderstorms today, otherwise mainly clear skies. Highs level off around 94, winds out of the west, 5 to 10 miles an hour. Partly cloudy skies with fog and spots tonight. Slight chance of thunderstorms, lows level off around 69. With their WTLO forecast, I'm staff meteorologist Megan Mulford. Right now, 75.
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1: News. I'm Gianna Gelosi. President Trump is preparing for high-level talks with world leaders next week when they arrive for the annual UN General Assembly. As new Fox polling shows, 71% don't believe there is a clear strategy to end the conflict with Iran.
2: President Trump, who is set to meet with leaders from six Gulf countries on the sidelines of the UN next week, told Axios that he's approaching a critical juncture and weighing a decision on whether to restart massive attacks to bring the conflict to a close. He said, quote, "I have a big decision coming up. Do I want to go in and annihilate them, meaning the Iranian regime, or do I not? It's a big decision. Anything could happen with me."
1: That's Fox's Jackie Heinrich. Gas prices spiking all week. AAA reporting today's average for a gallon of regular is $4.46. The prices of diesel have been breaking records day over day. Today we land at $6.44. 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
5: Here's your WTLO forecast. I'm staff meteorologist Megan Mulford. Slight chance of thunderstorms today. Otherwise, mainly clear skies. Highs level off around 94. Winds out of the west, 5 to 10 miles an hour. Partly cloudy skies with fog and spots tonight. Slight chance of thunderstorms. Lows level off around 69. With your WTLO forecast, I'm staff meteorologist Megan Mulford. Right now, 75.
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1: Fox News, I'm CJ Papa. Legendary billionaire walking away from his empire. Fox's Molly Line reports.
2: Warren Buffett is stepping down as chairman of Berkshire Hathaway after more than five decades, effective immediately. In his farewell letter to shareholders, Buffett writes, "Father time always wins. He has, however, been generous with me."
1: Buffett is 96. He'll stay on as chairman emeritus. Hundreds of thousands of Iranian volunteers in the streets of Tehran. They're wearing combat uniforms, carrying flags, as bystanders offer them cheers in the largest demonstration since the U.S. and Israel attacked in February. Many trampling flags of the U.S. and Israel, chanting death to America and death to Israel, vowing to take up arms against both nations. 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
5: A Paducah man is spending time behind bars for threatening to kill a McCracken County judge. 21-year-old David Marshall has been sentenced to 2 years in prison. The Kentucky Attorney General's office says Marshall was heard saying he would take the judge's life during a court appearance in November of last year. He has also been ordered to have no contact with the judge and not be within 500 feet of the McCracken County Courthouse unless he is required to be there. A second suspect is in custody in connection with the death of a baby boy in Muhlenberg County. Jeff Barnett appeared for an arraignment hearing yesterday after being charged with evidence tampering. Authorities say Barnett lives in the home in the Cleeton community where 11-year-old Grayson Walton was found dead last weekend. 19-year-old Elijah Mays was supposed to be caring for the child while the baby's father was at work, according to investigators. Mays is in custody on counts including murder, criminal abuse, and abuse of a corpse. A jury is deliberating in a Lexington murder trial. In September of 2023, now 24-year-old Jacoby Williams allegedly shot and killed 18-year-old Demetrius Hampton outside of the Cookout restaurant on South Broadway. Williams has claimed during his trial that he was in a fight-or-flight mode, and as he believed Hampton was about to pull out a gun and shoot him, so he shot first. Following the shooting, Williams allegedly fled from the scene and took a bus to Michigan, and then took another bus from Michigan to Arizona. He was later taken into custody in Arizona and brought back to Kentucky on murder and firearms charges. The number of first-time filings for unemployment are increasing across Kentucky. That's according to the U.S. Department of Labor, which says for the week ending September 12th, there were more than 1,600 first-time filings in the state, which is more than 1,000 more filings than the week prior. Nationally, the number of initial filings decreased compared to the week prior.
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18: I'm Jeff Daly on the Cromwell Ag Radio Network. Agriculture groups broadly welcome the Senate Agriculture Committee approval of the Agriculture Act of 2026, calling it a key step toward enacting a long-delayed five-year farm bill. American Sugar Alliance praising committee members for advancing the legislation to provide greater certainty for sugar producers and workers facing economic challenges. Farm Credit Council President and CEO Christy Seifert said the bill would help farmers weather ongoing uncertainty thanks to provisions that expand credit access, modernize programs, and ease regulatory burdens. The National Association of State Departments of Agriculture also endorsed the legislation, citing the need for a bipartisan farm bill to address rising input costs, weather-related losses, trade challenges, and rural economic stability. National Corn Growers Association President Jed Bauer praising the inclusion of year-round D15. That's a key priority for corn growers. He said expanded E15 access would lower fuel costs, increase ethanol demand, and bolster U.S. energy security. All four of those groups urging Congress to move the bill toward final passage. The National Pork Producers Council welcoming progress, but hoping still for a resolution to California's Proposition 12. I'm Jeff Daly.
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4: Here's your WTLO forecast. I'm staff meteorologist Megan Mulford. Chance of thunderstorms this afternoon, otherwise mainly sunny skies. High temperatures reach up to 93. Winds out of the northwest, 5 to 10 miles an hour. Slight chance for storms. Tonight, lows dip down to about 69. Partly cloudy skies with fog and spots. With your WTLO forecast, I'm staff meteorologist Megan Mulford. Currently, it's 87 degrees.
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0: Hello, I'm an AI voice. 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
2: Here's your WTLO forecast. I'm staff meteorologist Megan Mulford. Chance of thunderstorms this afternoon, otherwise mainly sunny skies. High temperatures reach up to 93. Winds out of the northwest, 5 to 10 miles an hour. Slight chance for storms. Tonight, lows dip down to about 69. Partly cloudy skies with fog and spots. With your WTLO forecast, I'm staff meteorologist Megan Mulford. Currently, it's 87 degrees.
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1: News. I'm Gianna Gelosi. President Trump expected to withhold new tariffs on China until after a meeting with President Xi.
2: According to Politico, President Trump plans to roll out the red carpet for Xi with a rare greeting at Andrews Air Force Base. An administration official called it a big deal to the Chinese, who want Xi to be seen as an equal with President Trump.
1: It's Fox's Jackie Heinrich. The Pentagon is releasing more files related to so-called unexplained aerial phenomena.
3: Six objects flying in formation, destination unknown. Then there's this. There's a newly declassified copy of an expense report, a line-by-line expense report, going through the $22 million that the DIA spent to investigate repeated years-long claims over something called Skinwalker Ranch. Claims of things in the sky.
1: Fox's Peter Ducey. 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
7: Here's your WTLO forecast. I'm staff meteorologist Megan Mulford. Chance of thunderstorms this afternoon, otherwise mainly sunny skies. High temperatures reach up to 93. Winds out of the northwest, 5 to 10 miles an hour. Slight chance for storms. Tonight, lows dip down to about 69. Partly cloudy skies with fog and spots. With your WTLO forecast, I'm staff meteorologist Megan Mulford. Right now, it's 91 degrees.
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1: Fox News, I'm CJ Papa, Vice President J.D. Vance in Iowa today for the second time this year to stump for Republicans running in the midterms. He will deliver remarks at a rally in Council Bluffs. A big issue for the Democrat Senate candidate in Michigan, Fox's Bill Malusian.
2: Abdul El-Sayed is once again having to answer questions about some incendiary comments that Hassan Piker made.
3: Do you think the Middle East would be more stable if Iran had a nuclear weapon?
4: I believe yes. I think that the Middle East would be more stable. Having said that, once again, I'm not advocating. I'm not trying to, send Iran enriched nuclear uranium, nuclear-grade enriched uranium.
1: That from Axios. El-Sayed has not reacted to that comment. A vehicle bomb explodes at a mosque near police officers in northwestern Pakistan. Gunmen tried to storm the compound as well. The attack leaves at least 21 dead and wounded 80 others, according to officials. 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
5: And here's Clark with the weather. How's it looking for our weekend boaters out there, Clark?
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10: Somerset weather. Here's your WTLO forecast. I'm staff meteorologist Megan Mulford. Chance for storms this afternoon. Otherwise, sunshine mixed with clouds at times. Daytime highs approaching 93. Winds out of the northwest, 5 to 10 miles an hour. Partly cloudy skies with fog in spots. Tonight, slight chance of thunderstorms. Lows level off around 69. With your WTLO forecast, I'm staff meteorologist Megan Mulford. Right now, it's 93 degrees.
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12: He went away, and you hung around, and bothered me every night. 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
4: Here's your WTLO forecast. I'm staff meteorologist Megan Mulford. Chance for storms this afternoon. Otherwise, sunshine mixed with clouds at times. Daytime highs approaching 93. Winds out of the northwest, 5 to 10 miles an hour. Partly cloudy skies with fog in spots. Tonight, slight chance of thunderstorms. Lows level off around 69. With your WTLO forecast, I'm staff meteorologist Megan Mulford. Currently, 95.
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1: 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Get the forecast and high and low temperatures for today and tomorrow. Just call 606-678-8100.
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1: Pelosi. Next week, the president is going to talk to leaders of Gulf countries at the United Nations General Assembly as the war with Iran continues.
2: That is now as he tells Axios the following. I have a big decision coming up. Do I want to go in and annihilate them or do I not? It is a big decision. Anything can happen with me. A new Fox News poll finds that among all voters, 26% see a clear White House strategy for ending the war.
1: That's Fox's Peter Ducey. A not guilty plea in federal court from an ICE agent accused of shooting and wounding an immigrant.
3: Kristen Castro pleading not guilty in federal court in St. Paul to multiple charges in the shooting and injury of a Venezuelan national during ICE action in Minnesota in January, for which Castro claimed as self-defense. He's accused of making false statements about his actions.
1: It's Fox's Jeff Manasso. 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
7: Here's your WTLO forecast. I'm staff meteorologist Megan Mulford. Chance of thunderstorms this afternoon. Otherwise, sunshine mixed with clouds at times. High temperatures reach up to 95. Winds out of the northwest, 5 to 10 miles an hour. Partly cloudy skies with fog tonight. Slight chance of thunderstorms. Lows level off around 69. With your WTLO forecast, I'm staff meteorologist Megan Mulford. Right now, 93.
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The British guns were aimed and the shells were coming fast. The first shell hit the Bismarck, they knew she couldn't last. That mighty German battleship is just a memory. Sink the Bismarck.

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2: WTLO forecast. I'm staff meteorologist Megan Mulford. Chance of thunderstorms this afternoon. Otherwise, sunshine mixed with clouds at times. High temperatures reach up to 95. Winds out of the northwest, 5 to 10 miles an hour. Partly cloudy skies with fog tonight. Slight chance of thunderstorms. Lows level off around 69. With your WTLO forecast, I'm staff meteorologist Megan Mulford. Right now, 93.
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0: 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Get the forecast and high and low temperatures for today and tomorrow. Just call 606-678-8100.
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1: I'm John Saucier. Vice President J.D. Vance rallying voters in Iowa ahead of November's elections. The vice president speaking in support of Zach Lane, the Republican candidate for governor in Iowa.
2: Your family for generations did not build up this land, till this land, put their sweat and blood into this land so that it could be bought and sold by somebody who never set foot on it. So elect Zach Lane to protect Iowa farmland.
1: Lane is in a closely watched race against Democratic former state auditor Rob Sand. Pennsylvania officials dealing with a measles outbreak. Centers for Medicare and Medicaid Services Administrator Dr. Mehmet Oz on Fox Business says details surrounding reported deaths are not being reported by the CDC.
3: The other cases that have been reported by Pennsylvania have not been shared with the CDC, at least in details that I'm aware of. And that information transfer is really important.
1: Pennsylvania officials identifying at least 700 measles cases. 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
9: Somerset weather. Here's your WTLO forecast. I'm staff meteorologist Megan Mulford. Slight chance of thunderstorms, with fog and spots tonight, otherwise partly cloudy skies. Lows dip down to about 69. Northeast winds at around 5 miles an hour. Slight chance for storms. Tomorrow, high of 93. Mainly clear skies develop with fog and spots early. With their WTLO forecast, I'm staff meteorologist Megan Mulford. Currently, it's 93 degrees.
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The last thing I remember, Doc, I started to swerve. And then I saw the Jag slide into the curve. I know I'll never forget that horrible sight. I guess I found out for myself that everyone was right.

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3: Here's your WTLO forecast. I'm staff meteorologist Megan Mulford. Slight chance of thunderstorms with fog and spots tonight. Otherwise, partly cloudy skies. Lows dip down to about 69. Northeast winds at around 5 miles an hour. Slight chance for storms. Tomorrow, high of 93. Mainly clear skies develop with fog and spots early. With their WTLO forecast, I'm staff meteorologist Megan Mulford. Currently, it's 93 degrees.
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2: Listen to the current Somerset area forecast by calling the Fort Broadcasting 24/7 weather line at 606-678-8100. Get the forecast and high and low temperatures for today and tomorrow. Just call 606-678-8100.
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5: Here's your WTLO forecast. I'm staff meteorologist Megan Mulford. Slight chance of thunderstorms with fog and spots tonight. Otherwise, partly cloudy skies. Lows dip down to about 69. Northeast winds at around 5 miles an hour. Slight chance for storms. Tomorrow, high of 93. Mainly clear skies develop with fog and spots early. With your WTLO forecast, I'm staff meteorologist Megan Mulford. Currently, it's 88 degrees.
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1: Fox News, I'm Tom Graham. Vice President J.D. Vance on the campaign trail in Iowa, holding a rally on behalf of Republicans in the state, including nominee for governor Zach Lane. He's locked in a tight race with Democratic State Auditor Rob Sand.
2: The choice is this simple. It's common sense versus crazy. It's a man who listens to you versus a man who looks down on you. It's a governor who fights for you versus a governor who fights against you.
1: The VP speaking in Council Bluffs. However, many Democrats optimistic ahead of November as their party looks to retake the Senate and the House. Polling shows many voters are fed up with high costs.
3: Democrats are focused on fuel and groceries, but also threatening presidential probes. It's unclear if talk about investigations could dilute the Democrats' focus.
1: Fox's Chad Pergram on Capitol Hill. 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
6: A Paducah man is spending time behind bars for threatening to kill a McCracken County judge. 21-year-old David Marshall has been sentenced to 2 years in prison. The Kentucky Attorney General's office says Marshall was heard saying he would take the judge's life during a court appearance in November of last year. He has also been ordered to have no contact with the judge and not be within 500 feet of the McCracken County Courthouse unless he is required to be there. A second suspect is in custody in connection with the death of a baby boy in Muhlenberg County. Jeff Barnett appeared for an arraignment hearing yesterday after being charged with evidence tampering. Authorities say Barnett lives in the home in the Cleeton community where 11-year-old Grayson Walton was found dead last weekend. 19-year-old Elijah Mays was supposed to be caring for the child while the baby's father was at work, according to investigators. Mays is in custody on counts including murder, criminal abuse, and abuse of a corpse. A jury is deliberating in a Lexington murder trial. In September of 2023, now 24-year-old Jacoby Williams allegedly shot and killed 18-year-old Demetrius Hampton outside of the Cookout restaurant on South Broadway. Williams has claimed during his trial that he was in a fight-or-flight mode, and as he believed, Hampton was about to pull out a gun and shoot him, so he shot first. Following the shooting, Williams allegedly fled from the scene and took a bus to Michigan, and then took another bus from Michigan to Arizona. He was later taken into custody in Arizona and brought back to Kentucky on murder and firearms charges. The number of first-time filings for unemployment are increasing across Kentucky. That's according to the U.S. Department of Labor, which says for the week ending September 12th, there were more than 1,600 first-time filings in the state, which is more than 1,000 more filings than the week prior. Nationally, the number of initial filings decreased compared to the week prior.
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19: I'm Jeff Daly on the Cromwell Ag Radio Network. Agriculture groups broadly welcome the Senate Agriculture Committee approval of the Agriculture Act of 2026, calling it a key step toward enacting a long-delayed five-year farm bill. American Sugar Alliance praising committee members for advancing the legislation to provide greater certainty for sugar producers and workers facing economic challenges. Farm Credit Council President and CEO Christy Seifert said the bill would help farmers weather ongoing uncertainty thanks to provisions that expand credit access, modernize programs, and ease regulatory burdens. The National Association of State Departments of Agriculture also endorsed the legislation, citing the need for a bipartisan farm bill to address rising input costs, weather-related losses, trade challenges, and rural economic stability. National Corn Growers Association President Jed Bauer praising the inclusion of year-round D15. That's a key priority for corn growers. He said expanded E15 access would lower fuel costs, increase ethanol demand, and bolster U.S. energy security. All four of those groups urging Congress to move the bill toward final passage. The National Pork Producers Council welcoming progress, but hoping still for a resolution to California's Proposition 12. I'm Jeff Daly.
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22: Here's your WTLO forecast. I'm staff meteorologist Megan Mulford. Slight chance of thunderstorms with fog and spots tonight. Otherwise, partly cloudy skies. Lows dip down to about 69. Northeast winds at around 5 miles an hour. Slight chance for storms. Tomorrow, high of 93. Mainly clear skies develop with fog and spots early. With their WTLO forecast, I'm staff meteorologist Megan Mulford. Currently, 90.
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2: Here's your WTLO forecast. I'm staff meteorologist Megan Mulford. Slight chance of thunderstorms with fog and spots tonight. Otherwise, partly cloudy skies. Lows dip down to about 69. Northeast winds at around 5 miles an hour. Slight chance for storms. Tomorrow, high of 93. Mainly clear skies develop with fog and spots early. With your WTLO forecast, I'm staff meteorologist Megan Mulford. Currently, 90.
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2: Here's your WTLO forecast. I'm staff meteorologist Megan Mulford. Slight chance of thunderstorms with fog and spots tonight. Otherwise, partly cloudy skies. Lows dip down to about 69. Northeast winds at around 5 miles an hour. Slight chance for storms. Tomorrow, high of 93. Mainly clear skies develop with fog and spots early. With your WTLO forecast, I'm staff meteorologist Megan Mulford. 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

0: 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Get the forecast and high and low temperatures for today and tomorrow. Just call 606-678-8100.
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7: Here's your WTLO forecast. I'm staff meteorologist Megan Mulford. Slight chance of thunderstorms with fog and spots tonight. Otherwise, partly cloudy skies. Lows dip down to about 69. Northeast winds at around 5 miles an hour. Slight chance for storms. Tomorrow, high of 93. Mainly clear skies develop with fog and spots early. With your WTLO forecast, I'm staff meteorologist Megan Mulford. Currently, 93.
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1: Fox News, I'm John Saucier. Hearing from Vice President J.D. Vance rallying voters in Iowa ahead of the November midterm elections. The Vice President is speaking in support of Zach Lane, the Republican candidate for governor in the state.
2: Your family for generations did not build up this land, till this land, put their sweat and blood into this land so that it could be bought and sold by somebody who never set foot on it. So elect Zach Lane to protect Iowa farmland.
1: Zach Lane's in a closely watched race against Democratic former state auditor Rob Sand. Since 1947, America's Air Force has defended the sky. Today marks the Air Force's 79th birthday. Secretary of the Air Force, Troy Mink, joining Fox and Friends.
3: The Air Force has been supporting defending the nation for 79 years, and a lot of my focus right now is to make sure that we're prepared and ready to defend it for the next 79 years.
1: The U.S. confirming for the first time this week it has weapons deployed in space. America's listening to Fox News.
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6: Here's your WTLO forecast. I'm staff meteorologist Megan Mulford. Slight chance of thunderstorms with fog and spots tonight. Otherwise, partly cloudy skies. Lows dip down to about 69. Northeast winds at around 5 miles an hour. Slight chance for storms tomorrow. High of 93. Mainly clear skies develop with fog and spots early. With their WTLO forecast, I'm staff meteorologist Megan Mulford. Currently 93.
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3: Hey, very delightful good evening to you, and welcome once again out to Great American Ballpark in downtown Cincinnati. Tonight, it is game one of a three-game series against the Chicago Cubs. With the season winding down, this is the final home series of 2026. On the mound for the Reds, right-hander Chase Burns. Clay Holmes will start for the Cubs. First pitch comes your way shortly, but right now, here's our good friend Yid with tonight's pregame show. Yid.
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4: The Reds begin the final home series of the season tonight as they take on the Chicago Cubs. And this is the Cincinnati Reds pregame show. I'm Dave Armbruster. Catcher Will Banfield has appeared in eight games since being called up. And Tommy Thrall had a chance to talk with Banfield about how he works with a pitcher during the course of a game.
14: You get pitchers that, you know, one strength may be this, but on this particular day, that might not be there for them. Obviously, the game plan revolves around what a pitcher does well. Once you get into the game and you start to realize what a pitcher has on a given day, how much do you have to adjust to that, and how much is it, let's get this guy going where he needs to go?
5: Yeah, for sure. I think the biggest thing is trust in that situation. You know, somebody might not have their best stuff, or they might not have their best pitch in the first or second inning. That doesn't mean I'm going to abandon it. You know, that pitch could be there in the fourth or fifth inning when, you know, they're making they're making pitches now and they're into the game and, you know, big situations come. So that's where the trust part comes in there, him knowing that I trust in this pitch still throughout the game and him knowing that he can throw that pitch whenever he wants to, even if it's not on early in the game. So, you know, the good thing for us, we're back there, we're seeing the whole field, seeing the whole game, so we're able to kind of see that early, you know, if that pitch isn't on. But you know, we're trying to go back to that and, you know, keep that thing in the bag because we also want the other team to know that, you know, he still has it. He's still going to throw it.
14: You saw Luis May and Zach Maxwell down in AAA. What were some of the adjustments you saw those guys make down there that they've been able to carry over up here?
5: Yeah, for sure. I just seen that they started filling up the zone a lot, you know, in AAA. And, you know, it showed the results that they had there once they were filling up the zone like that. You know, catching those guys down there for, you know, the past month, they got some crazy swings, especially when they were in the zone. They got the 0-2, 1-2 fast, and the guys are in protect mode, and you can't really be in protect mode when you're facing stuff, you know, that they have. So I think that's the biggest thing. They started filling up the zone and trusting in their stuff, so it's really fun to watch.
14: For you personally, it looks like you've made some pretty good advances offensively from last year to this year. What's been the difference for you?
5: Yeah, I went and honed in a little bit on some things in the offseason. I think the biggest thing is knowing that I have a base to fall back on. Everybody's going to have some struggle in this game. So knowing that, you know, I have something I can fall back on throughout the season. I don't have to try to do a bunch of different things, you know, mechanically or setup-wise. I think that's been the biggest thing is knowing that what I have setup-wise works at the plate. And now it's really just mindset approach for the game. So I think that's been the biggest thing for me.
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4: It's the final Fireworks Friday of the season tonight as the Reds take on the Chicago Cubs. And thanks for joining us on the Cincinnati Reds pregame show. I'm Dave Armbruster. Another 6:40 game tomorrow. And then the final home game of the season is Sunday at 1:40. Time for the voice of the fan. Here's Nick Kirby.
21: The Reds are down to their final 9 games of the 2026 season.
1: While the Reds are guaranteed to finish below 500, there's still something pretty significant at stake, and that's Sal Stewart's pursuit of the National League Rookie of the Year award. If Stewart wins the Rookie of the Year, the Reds will receive an additional pick in the 2027 draft through the Prospect Promotion Incentive Program. MLB introduced this program back in 2022 to encourage teams to promote their top prospects early. Stewart qualifies because he entered the season as a top 100 prospect, and he made the Reds' opening day roster. So where would this pick fall? Well, last year's PPI selections were number 26 and number 28 overall. The exact position can vary, but this would essentially give the Reds another first-round pick. The Reds originally drafted Stewart number 32 overall in 2022, so now his success can help the Reds land another player in nearly the exact same spot. My name is Nick Kirby, and I co-host the daily Chatterbox Reds podcast. Go Reds!
4: The Reds welcome Chase Burns back to the mound tonight. The right-hander is 15-3 with a 2.80 ERA in 28 starts this season. Burns has only pitched three innings in each of his last two starts, and expect more of the same tonight as the Reds try to limit his innings the rest of the season. Burns is 1-0 with a 3.86 ERA and two career appearances against the Cubs. Back on August 30th, he earned the victory against Chicago when he pitched 5 2/3 innings of three-run baseball. And this Welcome Back report is brought to you by Elk & Elk, serious lawyers for serious injuries, and an official sponsor of the Cincinnati Reds. Call 1-800-ELK-OHIO. 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
3: The Cincinnati Reds pregame show continues now as we get you ready for the Reds and Chicago Cubs. I'm Dave Armbruster. Brandon Williamson was supposed to piggyback off Chase Burns tonight, but the Reds were forced to use him in yesterday's game against the Dodgers. Williamson pitched two innings and allowed one run. He has now appeared in four games since coming off the IL, and he was asked how he can make the most of the rest of his appearances this season.
4: You know, I just feel like being able to get my process in between starts, in between days where I can feel good on my fifth day, that's crucial to me. You know, if I can go out there and feel like I can just compete and you know, see what happens, I feel like I'm in a pretty good spot where I can perform. What I can't do is continue the my shoulders aching, my hips tight, you know, that type of stuff. You know, I I've done a pretty good job of figuring it out. All the staff's been very supportive of figuring that out, and I feel like once we lock that in and it's where I can just go play, you know, I can put together a pretty good season, hopefully a good career.
3: Stick around. Tommy sits down with Reds manager Terry Francona next. 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
11: Welcome back to the Reds pregame show. Time for a daily chat with Reds manager Terry Francona. Tito, not a lot of great things to take from the ballgame yesterday, but I did find it interesting the way you used Williamson yesterday. Got a couple innings out of him. How good is that for him to kind of experience that where it's not quite as structured as it maybe has been for him the last couple times out of the bullpen?
12: I think it's actually good. You know, we knew we were up against it innings-wise, potentially, and Trace went to him in the morning. It was funny because, you know, wasn't supposed to pitch till today because he'd been on a schedule. And once Trace told him, he had his bacon and potatoes, and he threw them in the wastebasket, and he goes, I'm ready to go get locked in. And he did a good job. And I think that, again, anything we can do to possibly help us get better, we need to try to do.
11: One guy that you've had an extended look at here over the last few weeks is Juan Brito. It seems like he's kind of done some baseball-y things for you so far. What have your impressions been of him?
12: The way you said that, I'm not sure baseball-y is an adjective, but
0: it is now.
12: I agree with you. And part of the reason he's got the extended look, because he deserves it. Sometimes when guys get called up, and you know, you kind of alluded to it, they get a second chance. But he's played the game, and by that I mean he hasn't overswung. He hasn't thrown to the wrong base. He's where he's supposed to be. Especially right-handed, he swung the bat very well. But he's also hit a couple balls left-handed. Just been a nice baseball player, and he's a great kid.
11: You talk about doing some of the little things, being in the right place. I feel like this is a time of year where it can be tough to keep your concentration and always do the things you're supposed to do. Does that almost make it stand out, maybe even a little bit more?
12: Tommy, I can't tell you during the game right now. My antenna is up as high as it'll go because we need to pay attention to detail. Because you're right, it's not fun. I mean, we've played ourselves in a position nobody wants to be in. But we're going to play the game right till the very end.
11: We continue our pregame conversation with Reds manager Terry Francona in a moment on the Reds Radio Network.
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11: Welcome back to our pregame conversation with Reds manager Terry Francona. Tito, with you using Williamson the way we talked about earlier yesterday, you bring up Julian Aguiar today. Is it fair to assume that he'll kind of assume that role today that Williamson would have ordinarily had?
12: Yeah, he will. Yeah, and we obviously have some moving parts. And then we have Monday off. We can kind of hopefully reset. But we needed bulk innings today, and it was just ready to pitch. We're probably not done making moves this weekend, and we know that.
11: Spencer Steer's been out for a while. He gets moved to the 60-day injured list today. And with that, what's kind of the latest on him? Where does he stand, and what's the likelihood that he can have kind of a normal offseason and be ready to go next spring?
12: That's our goal, and that's what we've been shooting for the whole time. Today's his first day. He's hitting off the tee, swinging in the cage. And then we'll bump that up each day a little bit. There'll be a rest day in there or a recovery day in there. But we want to get him hitting some velocity pretty soon. We're trying to get him. He'll go out to Arizona at some point and get ready for some of the fall league. And when I say fall league, I mean playing in some games, but not extended. We just

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7: Here's tonight's pitching matchup for Cincinnati. It's right-hander Chase Burns. He is 15-3 with a 2.80 ERA. Right-hander Clay Holmes goes to the mound for Chicago. He's 6-7. His ERA, 2.85. 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
2: 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The Cubs are managed by Craig Counsell. They are 85-68. They are still holding on to the top spot. They're tied for the top spot of the National League wild card. The magic number to clinch postseason spot is 4, and they are certainly hoping to reduce that number over the weekend. Here's how they line up. Leading off, the center fielder, Pete Crow Armstrong, batting second. The right fielder, Seiya Suzuki. Michael Bush will play first and hit third. Batting fourth, the third baseman, Alex Bregman. Ian Happ's in left field, batting fifth. Hitting sixth, the second baseman, Nico Horner. Michael Conforto will DH and hit seventh. Batting eighth and catching, Carson Kelly. And on and at shortstop, batting ninth, Dansby Swanson on the mound for the Cubs. Right-hander, Clay Holmes. Now for Terry Francona's Reds. The Reds 71-82 on the year. Leading things off, the center fielder, Carlos Jorge. Eli De La Cruz will play short and hit second. Batting third, the first baseman, Sal Stewart. Tyler Stevenson will DH and hit fourth. Batting fifth, the left fielder, J.J. Blade. Eugenio Suarez will play third base and hit sixth. Batting seventh, the right fielder, Hector Rodriguez. Jose Trevino will catch and bat eighth. And batting ninth, the second baseman, Matt McClain. Chase Byrne starts on the mound. Now, ordinarily, this would be the time of the night where we would tell you all about tonight's starting pitching matchup, but tonight's a little different. After 41 years here in the Reds broadcast booth, our good friend, our producer-engineer, and as Marty used to like to say, our mentor and spiritual leader, Dave Yeti Armbruster, has decided to retire. And tonight is his final game working here in the booth with the Cowboy and me. And it is certainly an emotional day for all of us. And to say that he is, as Marty jokingly called him, that spiritual leader and mentor, at times more fitting than others. And it was a little bit more of just a joke, certainly keeping all of us in line. He has been such a huge part of these broadcasts over the years. Behind the scenes, also in more recent years, as the pre- and post-game show host. But more than anything else, he has been a dear, dear friend to all of us that have sat in here to bring you Reds baseball on a night out, a night in and night out basis, and he will be dearly missed.
3: Yeah, there's no doubt about that, Tommy. Not only made us better broadcasters, but made us better people because we've got an opportunity to spend a lot of time with Dave Yeti Armbruster. And he's been here a long time. He's seen a lot of baseball. Helped us with a lot of trivia questions.
2: He has definitely kept us in line. And, boy, the stories could go on and on. And we'll hopefully share some of our memories.
3: We're going to miss you, big boy. We're going to miss you, man.
2: And a lot of people don't know where the nickname Yid came from. But it actually came from his little brother when they were kids. Couldn't say David. Nickname became Yid. He could say that, and that's what came out, and he's been Yid ever since. Well, again, we will continue to celebrate our good friend throughout the night. We're ready for baseball tonight. It's the Reds and the Cubs with Pete Crow Armstrong standing in to get things started for the Cubs. Crow Armstrong hitting .282, 44 home runs, 105 driven in. It's the Reds and Cubs. Hope you enjoy it. Let's play. First pitch presented by Cincinnati Children's, changing the outcome together. And it's a fastball that misses high and wide for ball one. 1-0, the count on Pete Crow Armstrong.
3: Boys, this guy had a good couple of months for the Cubs. He has carried them at some points in their season.
2: Pitch is just off the outside corner for ball two. 2-0 on Pete Crow Armstrong. And, well, he's kind of on another one of those heaters right now.
3: He was
2: 7-for-14 in the Atlanta series. 3 home runs, 7 driven in, double and a triple. And the pitch is a strike on the outside corner. 2-1 now on Pete Crow Armstrong.
3: August Player of the Month, September. Well, we don't know who it is. It's probably either him or the man playing shortstop for the Reds.
2: 2-1 pitch is a strike on the outside corner. And, you know, the Cubs obviously chasing a playoff berth, but this is a guy that's chasing a little history of his own.
3: Yeah, you've got Pete Crow Armstrong in this series chasing 40-40, and, I mean, he's knocking on the door. He already has the home runs. He needs three stolen bases, something to watch, I might add.
2: The 2-2 swung on, ripped down the first baseline, foul into the seats.
3: And then you've got Ellie De La Cruz right at the door of a 30-30 year. And both guys play a primetime premier position. PCA playing center field, Ellie playing shortstop.
2: Into his windup, here comes the 2-2 pitch, and PCA takes up and away. It's a full count. Three balls and two strikes on Pete Crow Armstrong, who has just killed the Reds this year. 350, six home runs against Cincinnati this season alone. Here's the payoff pitch. Crow Armstrong swings, fouls it back. Still a three-ball, two-strike count.
3: Well, there are a lot of home run hitters in this Cubs lineup, but the reason that they lead Major League Baseball with 211 home runs is because of the man standing at home plate. He's got 44 of them. Oh, my goodness.
2: Into his windup, here comes Burns' payoff pitch, and a swing and a miss. He struck him out, got him with a slider in the dirt. Down on strikes, Pete Crow Armstrong. One down here in the first inning. That'll bring Seiya Suzuki to the plate.
3: No matter how much patience Pete Crow Armstrong shows early in the count, make no mistake about it, he is looking to swing the bat.
2: Now Seiya Suzuki with nobody on and one out. First pitch to Suzuki. Is down too low, fastball below the knees, and it is 1-0 on Seiya Suzuki. Nothing as we play here in the first. Burns into his windup and the 1-0 pitch. Swing and a miss and a fastball. On the count is even, one ball and one strike. Burns is making his 29th start of the year, 15-3, a 2.80 ERA, the 1-1. And the pitch is just off the inside corner of fastball. It's a two-ball, one-strike count.
3: Well, I think part of the reason that the Reds have gone the way that they've gone, where it's a three-inning start, but you're logging an extra start, is so that when Burns is looking up at the dial next year.
2: Swing and a miss, a good slider down and away.
3: When he's looking up at the dial next year, he'll know he can make 30 starts. Then it's just a matter of filling in the innings, but that round number of 30, that seems to be quite the catching point for a lot of starters.
2: 2-2 pitch is down too low, and it's a full count. Three balls, two strikes on Seiya Suzuki.
3: Because if you're Burns now, you go into next year, I know I can make 30.
2: Right-hander into his windup, and here comes the payoff pitch. Swung on, and it's skied high into the air. Foul, first base side. Stewart over there, and it'll be well back into the seats. 3-2 on Seiya Suzuki with nobody on and one man out. And as Cowboy mentioned, it will be an abbreviated start for Burns, but it's getting him to the finish line. Like you said, he'll get over 30 starts now. Here's the payoff pitch to Seiya Suzuki. And a check swing on that nasty slider, and he couldn't hold up and went around. And Seiya Suzuki is down on strikes. Two gone here in the first inning. Talk about having a campaign to build off of. What a year this has been for Chase Burns that he can build off of going into 2027.
3: One of the best ERAs posted in this ballpark.
2: First pitch to Michael Bush is a slider low and inside for ball one.
3: And make no mistake about it, this is no easy place to pitch. And between these two teams, the Reds have 203 home runs coming into tonight as a team. There are going to be some home runs hit in the next three ball games.
2: Safe bet there. Slider low, 2-0 on Michael Bush. Now Burns has an issue with his shoelaces.
3: I mean, we saw quite an offensive affair in those ball games that we had at Wrigley. What was that, 3 weeks ago?
2: Yep. Suarez in tied at third and off the bag. The 2-0 pitch is way high and outside to the left-handed hitting Michael Busch. Busch has scored at least a run in seven straight games. He's hitting .238 on the year. He has 19 home runs. He's knocked in 76. Byrne back to the plate with a 3-0 pitch, and Busch takes low and inside for ball four.
3: Busch is one of those hitters that has great patience. He'll walk, and he will take a walk. But you can throw him 1,000 pitches down and away. The one time you think I've got him set up looking away, I'm going to go in, and he's going to hit it out of the ballpark. Inside, he just controls that part of the plate.
2: Now Alex Bregman. You want to talk about guys that are swinging it well. Bregman is that bullet on the first pitch right to Suarez at third. He makes the catch. The inning is over, and Bregman smashed it but didn't even have time to leave the box. In the snap of a finger, he's out on a liner to Suarez. The inning is over. A walk and a man left. It's the Cubs nothing. Reds coming up on the Reds Radio Network.
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2: Carlos Jorge in the box, ready to go. And, well, unfortunately, Clay Holmes having an issue with his pitch count. You would think that would get tested right when you go out to start your warm-up tosses. You know, it seems like, or maybe even before you go out there, might be a good time to test it.
3: Or maybe before they even put it in your hat while you're warming up at the bullpen.
2: I would like to think it's been tested by then.
3: Maybe it wasn't charged. Maybe the battery ran out again.
2: Well, you know, it's late in the year. The batteries start to wear down. You know how those things are, technology. There's Carlos Jorge.
3: All I can tell you is we drive cars with batteries. Why can't you get this thing to work? That's how I look at it.
2: That's right.
3: You're just trying to stir me up.
2: We circled the moon earlier this year. Remember that? Strike called to Carlos Jorge. We've been there. Years ago. How long is that thing? 4 inches? Can't get it to work. 1-1. Jorge pops it up high into the air. Left field line. Long run. Shortstop Swanson. Can't make the play. Tried to make a sliding catch on the warning track and foul ground down past third.
3: Looked like he had it in his glove, but as he made contact with that warning track down the third baseline, the elbow hit the ground, and it just came trickling out of the glove.
2: Had it. It was in the glove. Oh, maybe not. I thought it was.
3: Sure looked like it was in there. It just popped out.
2: Yep.
3: Well, that's good for Carlos Jorge. He's got another chance.
2: Still alive. Ball and two strikes on Jorge. Swanson fresh off the IL today. Here's the 1-2 pitch, and Jorge takes down and away. Nothing like getting tested when you're standing out at shortstop for the first time after you haven't played in a month. Two balls, two strikes the count. Holmes home with a 2-2 pitch, and Jorge shoots one on a line toward left center. Diving for it and not able to get it half. It rolls by him all the way to the base of the wall. Jorge can fly. He's digging for third. He'll make it, diving in safely with a leadoff triple. Jorge's first big league extra base hit is a three-base hit to the left center field wall.
3: He was pumped. Boy, you talking about getting on the speed. It was a high breaking ball, and he just torched it into left center field. Hap could not get there.
2: That forces the center fielder, Pete Crow Armstrong, to come all the way over. And Jorge made it in there with that head first dive in plenty of time. First pitch is a breaking ball that sweeps in for a called strike to Ellie De La Cruz. And Cowboy, look at Clay Holmes. He's put up some good numbers. Cubs got him from the Mets in a trade. He had been injured this year after getting hit by a comebacker, and Ellie takes down and away.
3: Not put up good numbers against the Reds.
2: Not even a little bit.
3: No matter who he pitched with, it's been Hammer City.
2: Boy, the Reds have just torched him. Here's the 1-1 pitch to Ellie. Breaking ball off the outside corner. It's a two-ball, one-strike count on Ellie De La Cruz. Pitching as a reliever when he was with the Yankees, went to the Mets, they made him a starter. Then was their opening day starter a couple of years ago. Swing and a miss at a changeup down, and it's 2-2 on Ellie De La Cruz. Runner at third, nobody out, scoreless, bottom of the first inning. The Reds are threatening early. Holmes delivers, and De La Cruz takes the changeup off the outside corner to fill up the count at 3 balls and 2 strikes.
3: Yeah, we talk about this a lot. When the ball's hit out of the ballpark, there's an immediate burst of energy because you know it's a home run. When you hit a triple, it just grasps your emotions.
2: 3-2 in the dirt inside, a curveball, ball four. And Ellie will head down to first base with a walk. Well, I think that's the thing that's funny is we all love home runs, and for good reason. It's an instant run. But you survey fans, and they've done a lot of surveys of fans. A triple is one of the most exciting plays in baseball.
3: Well, right now, what's exciting is the Reds have runners at first and third base. They cannot let this threat go by the wayside. They've got to figure out how to plate some runs here in this first inning.
2: Well, Sal Stewart's at the plate. One of the top RBI men in all of Major League Baseball. Ellie's running. The pitch is a strike. The throw is through to second and not in time. Ellie inching closer to 30-30, his 27th stolen base of the year. See if the Cubs want to challenge it. They will not. Got in there just ahead of a quick throw from Carson Kelly.
3: Got a great jump.
2: So now Sal with a chance to drive home two. Second and third, nobody out, nothing and one. The count on Sal Stewart. The pitch to him. He swings, sends a fly ball. Right field, fairly deep. Going back onto the track is Suzuki. The catch is made. Tagging at third is Jorge. He will score. Ellie up to third on Sal's 110th RBI of the year. And the Reds have an early 1-0 lead.
3: Nice job of hitting there by Sal Stewart. You know you've got a pitcher on the mound that gets the ball on the ground with regularity, better than any pitcher at the big league level. Sal gets a pitch that's elevated. You're looking to hit the ball the other way. You get it in the air. You get the run home.
2: Most RBIs by a Red since Joey Votto drove in 110. The pitch, swinging and a miss. Nothing and one now on Tyler Stevenson. Alec Burleson came into the day leading Major League Baseball with 111, so Sal inching closer back to the Major League lead. 0-1 on Stevenson, infield in, one out, breaking ball off the inside corner, evens the count at 1-1. Kelly's at third with one out, a run in for the Reds here in the first inning and trying to add to it. Holmes from the far first base side of the rubber, sets ready and fires. And he misses low with a fastball, 2 balls and a strike. You talked about Clay Holmes. He is a ground ball pitcher. And he is very good at getting ground balls.
3: And the Cubs are very good at turning those into outs with their premier defense on the infield.
2: Swinging a foul back. Two balls and two strikes.
3: The Cubs are the number one fielding club in the game. And they turn hard ground balls into outs on that infield.
2: Two balls, two strikes. Good to see Stevenson back in there tonight as the DH. Breaking ball lined on one hop up the middle, off the backhand glove of Horner. It goes trickling into left center field. Ellie will score from third, and it's 2-0 Reds.
3: That ball looked like it took kind of a funny hop. It was hit off the end of the bat back up the middle. Horner was in a spot where he could catch it, but that's just a tough hop.
2: Yeah.
3: I mean, it's a short hop. You'd love for him as a Cubs fan to be able to make the play because he's quite sure-handed, but with that side spin, he just couldn't handle it.
2: Now J.J. Bladé swings and smashes it on the ground. Foul, pass first. Nothing and one on Bladé. That ball was sinking. I mean, not just sinking. It was diving into the ground.
3: Yeah, he hit it right off the end of the bat. A cue shot, but with the strength of Stevenson, it looked like a line drive.
2: In the air, past the mound, and then, like you said, got Horner on the short hop, and he just couldn't pick it clean.
3: When you're playing in like that, you really don't have a whole lot of positional flexibility as far as a drop step. The ball's on you, and you just have to kind of glove it, or you don't.
2: Bladé taking low. One ball, one strike on Bladé. The 1-1, cut on and missed. Cutter, down and in. He's behind the count, a ball and two strikes. Stevenson at first with one out. Two runs home for the Reds here in the first inning. Holmes through the signs, comes set, and here's the right-hander's 1-2 pitch and a swing and a miss. Bladé right through a changeup. He's down on strikes. There are two outs. Let's pause for station identification on the Reds Radio Network.
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2: With the Cowboy Jeff Brantley, our producer engineer Dave Yeti Armbruster, I'm Tommy Thraw. Great to be with you. Eugenio Suarez swinging at the first pitch. Bounces a two-hopper to Dansby Swanson at short. He gloves, feeds the second baseman Horner at the bag to force out Stevenson, ending the Reds' first inning. The Reds get two. We've played one. Reds 2, Cubs nothing on the Reds Radio Network.

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3: Ian Happ leads it off for the Cubs here in the second inning. Reds have a 2-0 lead. Happ hitting 219, 23 home runs, 65 driven in as he stands in from the left side against the right-handed throwing Burns, and he takes a strike on the outside corner, strike one. You get the sense watching Burns that he has grown quite a bit as a pitcher in this year. The pitch to Happ down and away with a changeup. I'm not just talking about as a thrower and a big leaguer, as a actual pitcher.
4: I do. And there are a lot of times it takes you 2 or 3 years to kind of figure that out.
3: The 1-1, skied high into the air, foul third base side. Suarez over having a look, but he's got room over there on the track in front of the Cubs dugout. He'll make the catch, and that's the first out.
4: Did you see how much that ball came back?
3: A lot.
4: The wind is carrying out towards center field. So we're going to see some carry on some balls that get into the air. It's not just about the flags in center. It's about what's happening back here behind home plate and pushing the ball in that direction.
3: And that ball looked like it was going to be several rows deep behind the Cubs dugout, and Suarez was almost back in the grass in front of the dugout when he caught it. Pitches in for a strike. Nico Horner at the plate. Nobody on, one man out. Lined by Burns, the pitch to Horner. On the ground, right back up the middle, and Ellie won't have a play. It is past the red shortstop, rolling into center field for a one-out base hit.
4: Well, I think, as going back to your comment on Burns, I do believe he has made progress, and I think he will continue to make progress just because of his high-end competitive nature. He's going to start to understand why hitters are doing or trying to do what they do against him and how they swing the bats against him, and he's going to start to read that as he gets older, or as he gets more experience.
3: Michael Conforto fouls the first pitch down the left field line. He's a sharp, sharp kid too. I mean, he is smart, like you said, high-end competitor.
4: Well, I think that in the grand scheme of things, Burns wants to be the best pitcher in the big leagues. I think that's in his DNA, and I don't know that he's going to escape that. And I think at times, sometimes it can work against you because you get frustrated. But I think it's also what drives him every single time he takes the mound and gets runners on base. I think that he is pushing towards a direction that...
3: 1-1 lined sharply over Sal at first, down the line and right. Quickly on it, Rodriguez right inside the line. Around to third base goes Horner. And it's a single for Michael Conforto, but off the bat, that looked like that had double written all over it. Nice job by Rodriguez to get to it quickly.
4: And this is the kind of situation that I'm talking about, that he's going to grow as time goes on. There are certain hitters that you feel like you can blow away, and when you put the ball in the middle of the plate trying to blow them away, they can barrel it, as Conforto did there.
3: Carson Kelly is up, swinging and a miss. The first pitch to Carson Kelly for strike one. Cub catcher hitting 262. He has 10 home runs and knocked in 57. Burns to the plate with the 0-1. And Kelly takes low and outside a slider. Count evens now at one ball and one strike.
4: Now, this is not a video game, so it's not like you can say, okay, I'm going to throw it on the outside corner every time and throw my slider that starts middle away and breaks off the plate. It doesn't quite work like that.
3: The 1-1. Swing and a miss at the slider down. And now Kelly behind the count of ball and two strikes.
4: But I think when it comes down to thinking about what pitch you're going to make, those are the kinds of thoughts that you have. I want to brush him back. I want to slider away. I want to go with a high fastball. And you're reading the previous swings of that hitter to decide what the next pitch should be.
3: 1-2. And this is line to right. That's going to go down for a hit in front of Rodriguez, scoring from third base as Horner. And it's an RBI base hit from Carson Kelly. Three straight singles after the foul pop, and the Cubs are on the board. It's 2-1 Reds.
4: Well, you've got a Cubs club right now that has some measured swings. We saw that from now Horner, Conforto, and Kelly. They're not overswinging, so the high fastball has got to be elevated even more so. If you're going to go up, you got to go up.
3: That was about thigh high.
4: Yeah, you can't just let them serve it the other way, because that's what they're trying to do right now, because they're doing that to try to stay on that wicked breaking ball.
3: Dansby Swanson to the plate with two on and one out. The pitch to Swanson is a fastball. That was high, but it was way up and out of the zone, and that's on the first pitch of the at-bat. Pretty easy take for the veteran Swanson. One ball, no strikes on Dansby. Missed a month with an oblique injury. Just got activated from the IL today. Here's the pitch to him, and a wave and a miss, and a slider down and away, and the count is even. One ball, one strike on Swanson. 216, 18 home runs, 66 driven in for Dansby Swanson. Burns from the belt to the plate, the 1-1. Swanson takes a slider way off the outside corner. Two balls and one strike now on the Cubs shortstop. No doubt Burns and the Reds would love a double play off Swanson's bat of the moment. Right-handed hitter, right-handed pitcher, the 2-1. Way too high with a fastball, and now Burns behind him, three balls and a strike.
4: Don't want to put yourself in a position where you have to throw strikes to beat Crow Armstrong. He is that good right now.
3: He waits next, and Burns backs off the rubber. Don't you know Burns is acutely aware of that at the moment. Needs to find the strike zone here to Dansby Swanson, and he's got to do it right now. The 3-1. And he walked up, missed with the fastball up and away. That's ball four. Swanson will head to first. And the Cubs have him loaded, and here is Pete Crow Armstrong. So what you kind of thought might be a fairly easy inning for Chase Burns dealing with the bottom half of this Cubs lineup has become the makings of a nightmare.
4: Now, the problem that you have here, and the reason I mentioned you don't want to have to throw strikes to PCA, Pete Crow Armstrong, I don't care who you are, how hard you throw it, how good your breaking ball is, when you have to throw it over the plate, this fella can hit it a long way.
3: The pitch. Swung on, fouled back on a first pitch slider, strike one.
4: See how aggressive he is in this at-bat versus the patience that he showed in his first at-bat of the ballgame. It's not just because runners are on, it's because he knows that Burns has got to throw the ball over the plate.
3: Now the 0-1. A little bit high with a fastball, one ball, one strike now on Pete Crow Armstrong. And you look at where the first pitch was to PCA, and Burns probably got away with one. It was a slider that got a lot of the plate. One ball, one strike. Here he comes. And tried the inside corner. Called a ball on the fastball.
5: Catcher's challenging the ball call.
3: But it looked like it was inside. Sean Barber's the home plate umpire today. It was inside.
5: Cincinnati will have one remaining.
3: 2-1.
4: Well, the reason that you miss that first breaking ball if you're Pete Crow Armstrong is because you're having to get ready for the fastball. Most hitters are not first pitch breaking ball hitters.
3: 2-1. And he barely got a piece of the slider there, fouls it off, and now it's a two-ball, two-strike count. Pete Crow Armstrong, third in Major League Baseball with his 105 RBIs, just behind Sal and Alec Burleson.
4: You hear scouts talking about Pete Crow Armstrong. They say he's very twitchy. What do they mean by that? He's got great fast twitch muscles, and he can snap the bat to the ball as quick as anybody.
3: 2-2. Swung on, fouled, left side, out of play. Still two balls and two strikes on Pete Crow Armstrong.
4: Great first step in the outfield. Great first step on the base pass. He's just quick. He's just twitchy.
3: Mm-hmm. Two and two. Burns fouled back again. Pretty good battle here between Burns and Pete Crow Armstrong. He's thrown him a couple of sliders. The other four pitches have been fastballs, 98 or 99. Again, the 2-2. And he misses with a slider down over the inside corner. It's a full count.
4: Here we go.
3: Conforto at third. Kelly at second. Swanson at first in the payoff. Strike three called, throws him with a slider. Right over the inside corner near the top of the strike zone, and Pete Crow Armstrong couldn't pull the trigger.
4: Pete Crow Armstrong had decided, I'm getting the fastball here, and I'm going to hit it out of the ballpark. And instead, he got a high breaking ball. He decided before that pitch was ever thrown, I'm not swinging at a hook here, and it was a strike.
3: And he starts the at-bat of Seiya Suzuki with a fastball for a called strike. Nothing and one.
4: I mean, most times against Chase Burns, you got a 50-50 shot.
3: Right. 0-1 pitch. Off the outside corner with a fastball. One ball, one strike. Suzuki, a 267 hitter with the bases loaded over his career in 60 at-bats. Here's the 1-1 pitch. And a fastball is a strike at the knees.
4: Oh, he's challenging.
3: He wants
4: that
3: to challenge. That's a good pitch.
5: Chicago batter challenging the strike call.
3: So we take a look. So far, Sean Barber's 2-for-2.
5: Chicago will have one remaining challenge.
4: Hey, you get the bases loaded, and both teams start tapping that helmet.
3: That's a big spot.
4: It is. I mean, that's when you want to use your challenge. But if you can make the pitch, you can make the pitch.
3: One ball, two strikes on Seiya Suzuki. Burns the wind, the pitch. Fastball up and away at 100, and Suzuki doesn't go. Two balls and two strikes. Burns has three strikeouts, two of Pete Crow Armstrong, one of Seiya Suzuki. Here's the right-hander's 2-2 pitch. Down and away with a slider. Now the count runs full, 3-2.
4: Well, he threw Crow Armstrong a 3-2 breaking ball with the bases loaded. What do you throw Suzuki here?
3: We'll find out. Here we go. 3-2 pitch. Swing and a miss. Struck him out with a slider down and away. Bases loaded. One out. And Burns leaves them loaded. The Cubs get one, but it is still a 2-1 Reds lead as we go to the bottom of the second inning on the Reds Radio Network.
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3: Holmes back to work. Hector Rodriguez takes the first pitch strike. Reds are up 2-1. Bottom of the second inning here at Great American Ballpark on a beautiful night for baseball in downtown Cincinnati. Holmes home with the 0-1 to Rodriguez and a cut and a miss. No balls and two strikes on Hector Rodriguez.
4: With a guy like Clay Holmes, you have to make him get the ball up. If you're swinging at pitches that start low, they're going to end up down around your ankles.
3: Holmes readies. Right-hander's 0-2 pitch. Way off the outside corner of the changeup, and now 1-2.
4: Both the fastball and that changeup have some downward action to it. You've got to make him start the ball up.
3: Now the 1-2 off the outside edge, and it's a two-ball, two-strike count on Hector Rodriguez. Tonight's Temstar game time temperature, 76 degrees. 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Now the changeup fading down and away from Hector Rodriguez. He's worked it full, 3-2. Rodriguez waiting on Holmes. Payoff pitch fouled away. Rodriguez 1-for-3 in yesterday's game, had a triple. Now Holmes again, the payoff. Bounced foul, first base side. So we'll try the 3-2 pitch yet again. Holmes out of the stretch all the time. Got to believe that probably goes back to his bullpen days. Rodriguez sends a fly ball in the air to left. Right at Ian Happ. He'll come in and make the catch. And that's the first out here in the second inning. All right, let's look at today's Reds Hall of Fame and Museum trivia question of the game. The topic this series is on this date trivia. The only Reds World Championship winning team to clinch a World Series title at home won the National League pennant on this date with a 4-3 victory over the Philadelphia Phillies. What Reds team was it? Was that on this date in 1919, 1940, or the 1976 Reds? 0-1 on Jose Trevino with a check swing foul. Pitch, breaking ball up and in.
4: I believe that was the 1976.
3: Okay. You seem pretty confident.
4: I'm not.
3: Yeah, do you concur? No. The 1-1. Bouncing ball down the third baseline. Fielded behind the bag by Bregman. Long crossbody throw in time. Wow.
4: Well, that was spectacular. Bregman threw that ball, and he shook hands with his manager in the third base dugout. You got to be kidding me.
3: Unreal. By the time he got rid of that ball, he was beyond the third base coach's box, but equally outside the line as that box is. He was way over there. Shades of Brooks Robinson. And he got Trevino by a long ways. Two down, and McClain swings and fouls it away. Strike one.
4: it's also knowing who the runner is.
12: Right.
4: And that's the thing about having a veteran at third base. There was no pressing there. He didn't try to make some kind of jump, spectacular, crazy throw. He just took an extra step, set his feet, put the throw right on the money.
3: Strike call to the outside corner. Now the 0-2, and this ball is lifted high into the air to left. Coming on is Happ. He's there. Happ will make the catch, and that does it. Reds are up and down in order in the second. Cowboy has it when we come back in the third with the Reds up 2-1 on the Reds Radio Network.
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4: Chase Burns is back to the hill. Quite a few pitches in his second inning. He did allow a run, but the Reds still lead the Cubs here early. 2-1 as Michael Bush steps to the plate. He'll take a breaking ball downstairs. It's a one ball, no strike count.
3: The only problem with the three-inning start for Burns is it doesn't matter how many pitches he throws per inning.
4: It does matter.
3: Well, yeah.
4: Fastball strike over the outside corner. Not in the grand scheme of this game, I would say. But as far as taxation on the arm, throw 30 pitches in an inning, might as well be pitching five innings. Breaking ball downstairs, and right over the top of it is Bush. It's a one ball, two strike count. Bush walked his first time up. Burns trying to retire him in leadoff fashion here. Ground ball off the glove of a diving Stewart, picked up by McClain, and he throws him out. Covering first was Burns, and a spectacular effort by Stewart. The ball hit off the hilt of his glove, kicked back towards McClain, who is coming over from second. That's why you cover first every time the ball's hit to the right side.
3: Great alertness by McClain, too. He was over that way, but didn't give up on the play. Got to it. Boy, really nice job all the way around.
4: 3-4-1 if you're scoring with us at home. And Sal Stewart has the entire line down the first baseline all over his black uniform. Fastball misses away. One ball, no strike count here to Bregman. Boy, that white stuff really shows up on that back.
3: He does it.
4: Here's the 1-0 pitch from Burns. It's a high breaking ball that will miss upstairs. Two balls and no strikes here to Bregman, who lined out to Suarez on the first pitch he saw to end the first inning. Two ball, no strike count. Burns back to the plate. Pop foul right behind the dish. High heater. And Bregman a bit tardy on the 97-mile-an-hour bullet. Two ball, one strike count. McClain playing up the middle. De La Cruz well into the hole. Swing and a miss at a breaking ball. That one didn't do a whole lot. Almost seemed like that was a swing, maybe at a changeup type of pitch. It was a slider. It was just the fact that Bregman was way out in front. So two ball, two strike count. Burns back to the plate. Pop foul back behind the dish. Another breaking ball just crept over the inside corner. You watch this fella swing the bat as we have for many years. Most of them have been in a Houston uniform. And then you kind of fast forward to Red second baseman Matt McClain. Very, very similar. And if you're McClain, why wouldn't you watch? Fouled back. I mean, this guy is an awfully good hitter. He's hitting cleanup for the Chicago Cubs, who have won 85 ball games here on September 18th. 2-2 pitch. Fouled back again on the breaking ball. Boy, you can really see Bregman trying to get the barrel there for the fastball. He is swinging for fastball every time and trying to adjust mid-swing. Of course, when you got a guy that's throwing the ball 99 on the mound, that's what you have to do. Another 2-2 pitch. Popped up high into the air, right field. Here comes Rodriguez. He's got it to that. I mean, when you're Matt McClain, you're playing right there on the second base bag. You're looking right over the top of the mound, right at where Bregman stands, where he holds his hands, how close he is to the plate. Everything about it. How could you not look at that?
3: I gotta believe he's heard the comparisons.
4: Here's Ian Happ. Breaking ball catches the upper inside corner. Strike one.
3: That's a good guy to be named in the same sentence as, that's for sure.
4: Burns quick step back into the plate. Fastball, actually a changeup downstairs. One ball, one strike count. This has not been the normal Ian Happ year, especially as far as batting average is concerned. He does have 23 home runs, 65 RBIs. And he hits this one high in the air, and it is deep, and it is gone, and we are tied. Home run for Ian Happ. You know, wouldn't you know, that the first home run in the series here at Great American Ballpark would come from Ian Happ against the Reds.
3: In the last couple of years haven't been the same Ian Happ against Cincinnati, but he might be starting to turn the corner back.
4: Looked like a changeup there from Burns. He just left it in the middle of the plate, and Happ just spins on it, hits it out of the ballpark in right field. We're all tied at two. That'll bring Nico Horner to the plate, who singled sharply back up the middle in his first at bat. Popped up first pitch slider down the third baseline. De La Cruz giving chase. He's got room, and he's got the baseball. That'll be the third out here in the third for the Cubs. They have tied it on the solo shot by Ian Happ. 2-2, Reds-Cubs, bottom of three, coming up on the Reds Radio Network.
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4: Top of the order for the Reds, that is Carlos Jorge, who tripled and scored back in the two-run first inning. First pitch is a breaking ball outside from the right-handed Cub hurler, Clay Holmes. If you watched any of the series back at the end of August between the Cubs and the Reds in Chicago, as Jorge swings through a sinker there, then you know how these games went. Cubs score, Reds score. Reds score, Cubs score. And a lot of those ball games came down to the last couple of at-bats.

0: number one home run hitting team in baseball. Breaking ball down low, taken on a check swing by Jorge. But one thing to keep in mind, folks, the Cubs have given up. They have given up 227 home runs this year to their opponents. That is the most in Major League Baseball. Pitch. High bounder foul down the first baseline, and Jorge will stay alive for another one. Count stays at 2-2. Because if you watch any baseball at all, at least over the last 10 or 12 years, you know no starting pitcher is finishing the game. I mean, it is rare, if ever. So the bullpen is going to come into play. And for each of these clubs, that has been a bit of a challenge. Breaking ball misses high. It's a 3-ball, 2-strike count. This will be the 43rd pitch for Holmes as he tries to get the first out here in the third inning. That's a lot of pitches here early for the Cubs right-hander to the plate. And that's in the dirt, and he will walk Carlos Jorge. Jorge has tremendous speed. He put it on display when he hit the triple to lead off the bottom of the first inning. He will head down to first base. He is a leadoff base runner, and here's Ellie De La Cruz. Oh, Ellie, he has been hotter than a match here in the month of September from both sides of the plate. Fastball, strike one, right down Broadway. De La Cruz walked, stole a base, and scored in the two-run first. Now he's trying to move along his teammate, Carlos Jorge, who takes his lead at first base. The pitch, and it's going to miss just a bit outside. A changeup, and it will be challenged by home by
1: catcher. Chicago catcher challenging the ball call.
0: And it's a strike.
1: Chicago has one remaining.
0: Right over the outside corner. Each team still holding on to their final challenge. But what it does is it changes the count here to De La Cruz. It is now 0-2. Holmes comes back to the plate. Breaking ball, that's going to miss outside. It's a 1-ball, 2-strike count. Nice Friday night crowd here at Great American Ballpark to watch the first of a three-game series between the Reds and the Cubs. Pick to first, back quickly, head first is Carlos Jorge. One ball, two-strike count. Holmes back to the set. There goes the runner. Ground ball up the middle. It's a base hit into center field. Jorge dives. He gets up in a hurry. He's heading for third. And another hit for Ellie De La Cruz here in the month of September. I thought for a moment the Reds were going to run right into a double play. Dansby Swanson was breaking to the bag on the changeup. Ellie hit it right back over the top of the mound, and it looked like Swanson stumbled over the bag at second base as he went to field the baseball. But a base hit nonetheless. The Reds have their first two batters aboard here in the third, and here's Sal Stewart and his 110 RBIs. Tapper foul down the third baseline. Runners will return to their bases. Stewart down now. No balls and one strike. Stewart already has an RBI in this ball game. He drove home the Reds' first run on a fly ball into deep right field, scoring Jorge from third base. And that's where Jorge stands now. Ellie is at first. Ellie stole in this spot earlier. Quick pick to first. That sends De La Cruz head first back into the bag safely. Two-two ball game. As I mentioned earlier when we started this inning, this is kind of how it's gone between the Cubs and the Reds. Ground ball headed to shortstop. Quick throw from Swanson to second. On to first. That's a double play. The Reds will score the runner from third in Carlos Jorge. It's a 3-2 Reds lead. But South

0: lot of ground balls from the pitching arm of one Clay Holmes. As we mentioned earlier, he leads Major League Baseball 60% ground ball rate, and he got one there when he needed it the most. Here's Tyler Stevenson. He will take a fastball strike right over the inside part of the plate. It's a no ball, one strike count. Stevenson singled up the middle off the end of the bat with a drawn-in Cubs infield his first time around. Ended up scoring De La Cruz from third. Sinking fastball, two-seamer right over the inside corner, rather up. Stevenson looked back at home plate umpire Sean Barber as if to say, really? Here's the 0-2 pitch. Breaking ball, foul off the third base dugout. Count stays at 0-2. Really not a whole lot of arguing about balls and strikes anymore. You either can challenge it or you just keep your mouth shut. The pitch outside, that'll bounce to the plate. A cutter down and away. And it's the first one of those types of pitches that we have seen from Holmes in this ball game. And he just buried it in the left-handed hitter's batter's box. One ball, two strike count here to Tyler Stevenson. To the plate. Change up. He bounces that one right before it got to home plate, and that'll even the count at 2-2. Well, the second half of the year has been a gold mine for Stevenson as far as his hitting is concerned. Swing and a miss. He strikes out here. The Reds have plated a third run. They lead the Cubs 3-2 as we head on to the fourth. Tommy Thrall's back at you here on the Reds Radio Network.
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0: Right-hander Julian Aguiar is our Reds Wilbur's Mustard pitching change. Wilbur's Mustard, let's put some mustard on it.
7: Well, he goes to work now against Michael Conforto, and his first pitch is low and inside for ball one. Aguiar back on a big league mound for the first time since September 19th, 2024. Made 12 starts this year with AAA Louisville, recovering from Tommy John surgery. Here's the 1-0 pitch, and Conforto takes a strike, 1-1. Remember, in that 2024 season, came up with the Reds, made his big league debut that year. The Reds went 6-1 in the games he pitched in. The pitch is low. The only loss was his last game when he got hurt against the Braves right here at Great American Ballpark. Gave up 7 runs on 6 hits in 4 innings, but for the most part, he pitched pretty well when he was up here with the Reds that year. 2-1. And it's off the inside corner. Kind of had two really bad outings. That one, and then the one where he gave up six runs over four innings against Oakland. All seven games up here were starts that year, the 3-1. Swung on, and that's fouled back out of play. But he just hasn't found his footing since coming back from the arm issue. Three balls, two strikes on Conforto. He's got an opportunity right now. Aguiar back into his windup, and here he comes with a payoff pitch. And Conforto sends this one slicing toward the left center field gap. That's going to drop in for a base hit. Lede over from left to play it on a bounce. He'll get it back in, keeping Conforto to a base hit. Boy, Michael Conforto against the Reds this year has just simply hit. He has two more hits tonight, and he's hit against the Reds all year long. Now Carson Kelly will bat with a runner at first base and nobody out. Reds are up 3-2. Pitch to Kelly is called a ball just off the outside corner with fastball from Aguiar.
0: Looked pretty good.
7: I thought so. But for a minute, we might see a challenge from Trevino. No such luck. Aguiar is 1-0. Down and away. It's a two-ball, no-strike count. 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The 2-0. Breaking ball off the inside corner, 3-0. Three runs, three hits for the Reds, two runs, five hits for the Cubs. Aguiar's 3-0 pitch, and that's outside for ball four. For a long time, Yid was running the Reds radio network and in charge of all the affiliates. Yid, of course, celebrating his final game here in the booth with us today. Hanging it up after 41 glorious years.
0: Your hair was a lot longer, Yid.
7: It was a little more the same color, too.
0: A lot more pepper and a little less salt.
7: Two on, nobody out. Dansby Swanson takes a breaking ball in the dirt.
0: Well, Julian Aguiar better figure out how to throw the ball over the plate real quick. There's only so many times that you can get Pedro Armstrong to the plate with the bases loaded before he's going to hit one in the river.
7: And the 1-0 pitch to Dansby Swanson, way outside, 2-0.
0: Oh, brother.
7: And that situation you were talking about is looming again. This time Chase Burns isn't on the mound. Swanson walked his last time up at low to the bases, then the pitch swung on and fouled back. Two balls, one strike on Dansby Swanson. Right-handed pitcher, right-handed batter, two on, nobody out. Reds leading at the moment. It is 3-2. Swanson waving the bat out over the plate. Here comes the 2-1 pitch. Swing and a bouncer foul, third base side. Two balls and two strikes on Swanson. Conforto singled to start the inning into the left center field gap, then the walk of Kelly. Aguiar fell behind the count on Swanson, but has worked his way back. Now the 2-2 pitch. Swing and a bouncing ball. Left side, backhanded by Ellie. He'll flip to Suarez nice at third to get the lead runner, Conforto. And that's the first out here in the fourth inning.
0: Not a whole lot of issue with catching that ball for De La Cruz, and that was a very difficult hop, and there was not a whole lot he could do about it because of where the Reds had him played. He was well pulled around towards the third baseline. All he could do was just come get it. If he waits, everybody's safe. And he had the presence of mind not only to catch it on that real awkward hop, but just to flip it on to Suarez to get the out.
7: Looked like pretty good communication between him and Suarez on that play as well.
0: That was not an easy play. It looked easy. It was anything but.
7: Curveball missing for ball one to Pete Crow Armstrong. So now here he is. Crow Armstrong still with a chance to do some damage. First and second base with one out. We do have a little bit of wiggle room with him.
0: Not much.
7: A little bit, yeah. Aguiar deals the 1-0. Off the outside corner, fastball 2-0. Seiya Suzuki waiting on deck. Cubs have struck out four times in this game. Crow Armstrong twice, Suzuki twice. Aguiar's pitch. Crow Armstrong lifts a fly ball center field. Fairly deep but playable. Carlos Jorge is back. Well shy of the track and straightaway center to make the catch. The throw goes over the head of Ellie. And Swanson will move up to second base.
0: Jorge missed the cutoff man. And in that process, it allowed Dansby Swanson, he could have crawled to second and still made it, but he just walked there instead.
7: Kelly was tagging and going to third. There was no doubt he would make that. But because the ball went over the head of De La Cruz, that allowed Swanson, who was waiting to see what would happen with that throw, he easily scoots in behind the play to second base. Two outs. Here's Seiya Suzuki. And the pitch to Suzuki is off the outside corner. Slider away for ball one. One and nothing on Seiya Suzuki. Aguiar has the sign, readies. Here's the right-handers, 1-0. Good pitch, fastball on the outside corner, a called strike. Now one ball and one strike on Seiya Suzuki. Here's his 1-1. Swing and a foul into the Reds' first base dugout. That was right off his knuckles. Just jammed shot. Popped it into the dugout. It's a ball and two strikes. Aguiar, one big pitch away from getting out of what would be a major jam here in the fourth. Aguiar gets the sign, readies. And from the belt, the 1-2. Swing, and there's a looping liner over the head of Sal Stewart. It drops in short right field. It'll score two. Kelly's home. Swanson right behind him. He will score. The Cubs have the lead. Just a little knuckling floater right over the head of Sal Stewart at first base.
0: Yeah, I thought Sal was going to have a play on it, but he backpedaled initially instead of turning the body to the side and going backwards. And it just trickled over the top of his head.
7: Now the batter will be Michael Busch with the Cubs up by a run. 4-3 Chicago, and the pitch to Michael Busch is upstairs for ball one. 1-0 the count on Busch. But tough for Aguiar because he made a pretty good pitch there. Didn't get good contact at all. But just fisted right over Sal Stewart. Swinging a foul back, and the count is even. One ball and one strike on Busch.
0: With the little things in baseball, will just they just cost you against a good team.
7: That's the second run that they scored on that play. Overshooting the cutoff man, allowing Swanson to score. The pitch off the inside corner. Can't score from first base on a little floater like that. Right now, that's the difference in the game. Two balls and a strike on Busch. Aguiar's pitch is a backdoor slider that hits the corner for a called strike. 2-2. Meehart looking in. Long look in, and now he's just going to have to back off the rubber.
0: Yeah, that's the part of the game that we call fundamental baseball. And when you have a breakdown in fundamentals, you're probably not going to win.
7: 2-2. Breaking ball is too low. Changeup, actually, down low. So now it's a full count on Bush. 3 balls and 2 strikes. Look, there are some teams that can overcome it because they just mash. But this is not one of those teams. And quite frankly, in all likelihood, the Reds will never be one of those teams. Here's the 3-2 pitch. Runner goes, check swing, strike call. Right over the inside corner on a slider. Bush down on strikes. And the inning comes to a close. The Cubs get 2 here in the fourth, and they have taken a 4-3 lead. We go to the bottom of the fourth inning here at Great American Ballpark on the Reds Radio Network.
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7: Eugenio Suarez will come to the plate after J.J. Blade bats. First pitch is a spinning breaking ball in there for a called strike. Suarez will follow Blade, and then Hector Rodriguez, the 0-1 pitch, is a breaking ball down. Didn't offer at it. Started to go, but checked his swing, and now it's a 1-ball, 1-strike count on J.J. Blade. Strikeout his first time up. Here's Clay Holmes, the plate. And Blade takes a look at the strike on the outside corner. 1-ball and 2 strikes. Blade back in the box again. Holmes a long look in. Now he straightens and delivers the 1-2 pitch to J.J. Blade. Breaking ball, swing and a tap foul. First base side, still a ball and 2 strikes on Blade. Bounces the bat head across the plate. Again, the right-hander back to work. 1-2. Blade takes off the outside corners. Now a 2-ball, 2-strike count. Reds are down a run. It is 4-3 in favor of the Cubs here in the bottom of the fourth inning. Holmes 2-2, hit on the ground to the right side. Backhanded at first by Bush. He'll give it up to the pitcher. Holmes is there. And there's one down here in the fourth inning. Fourth inning is brought to you by Four Roses Bourbon. Four Roses is the mellow, balanced Kentucky classic that's crafted for those home run moments. Proud sponsor of the BCL Press Club, presented by Four Roses Bourbon. Enjoy responsibly. One out, the batter is Eugenio Suarez. We're talking about before. Suarez coming up. He has had a lot of success against this Cubs team over his career. Holmes home with the first pitch to Suarez. His fastball down too low for ball one. 1-0. Rounded into a fielder's choice. It's first time up. That ended the Reds' first inning rally. Here's the 1-0. Breaking ball on the inside corner. Called a strike, and it is 1-1. Holmes deals the 1-1. Suarez lays off the fastball down too low. Gino has 6 home runs over his last 16 games, 24 of them on the year. Now the 2-1 pitch. Suarez swings, sends this in the air to left, but on comes the left fielder Ian Happ. He'll make the catch going into a slide as he hauls it in for the second out of the fourth, and we pause for station identification on the Reds radio network.
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7: Now Hector Rodriguez. Rodriguez takes a look at a strike on the outside corner, and it is nothing and one. Nobody on, 2 men are out. 4-3 Cubs. Holmes 0-1. And Rodriguez rips it down the line and right, falling. It is a foul ball into the right field corner. Boy, even Seiya Suzuki played it out as though it might have been fair.
0: Rodriguez kept running. He thought it was fair, too.
7: It was not fouled by much. Fouled by much at all.
0: Very close. One of those things you can't take it for granted.
7: No. John Lipka with the call. The first base umpire right down the line. I mean, there was some splash of the dirt that probably hit the chalk. That's how close that was to the line. 0-2 on Hector Rodriguez. Just missing a two-out double. No balls and two strikes on Rodriguez. Holmes ready. Here's his 0-2 pitch. Swing and a miss. Got him with a curveball in the dirt. Reds are down in order here in the fourth. On to the fifth. It is 4-3 Cubs on the Reds Radio Network.
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7: Coming to bat here in the top of the fifth inning. 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